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That's going to be in Bimini. 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

0: Basement Jam, the chiller, DJ Face on Magic 102.3. And this influencing thing is really going to the next level because everybody wants to be an influencer. Check this out. Schools like Arizona State's Cronkite School are rolling out full-on content creation degrees. And I have to assume that the school is named after Walter Cronkite, a legendary journalist and broadcaster. But these degrees are for people who want to be YouTubers, TikTokers, podcasters, and not necessarily traditional journalists. Now, I'm not mad at independent media. I watch a lot of independent media, but there has to be a level of professionalism. So apparently these classes aren't just how to go viral. They're teaching video and audio production, storytelling, branding, analytics, even how to negotiate deals and handle taxes. That's all the behind the scenes stuff, but I hope that they're also teaching ethics in journalism and broadcasting, because there has to be that ethical and professional level of things. And that's important because, I mean, we are here now. They are handing out majors. It's not a side hustle or dream job. You can get a diploma for being a quote-unquote influencer. And again, I have no problems with independent media, but there does have to be the highest level of trust when you're disseminating and distributing content and information to the public. So I hope that that is being taught as well. Basement Jam continues right after this on Magic.
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0: The People Station is Magic 102.3. You're inside the Basement Jam with the Chilla and DJ Face and Megan Thee Stallion back in business. Now, you know, earlier she had her heart broken by NBA player Klay Thompson. She's playing wifey and he's stepping out on her, allegedly. But, well, according to her. But she's back in the news, and in a big way. She has signed a distribution deal with Interscope Records ahead of her new project called Act 3. And the key word is distribution. Now, she's already launched her own imprint, and she's always been vocal about wanting control after, you know, her earlier career and that whole messy situation. This setup lets her keep ownership and creative power while Interscope handles the heavy lifting of getting the music everywhere, radio playlists, global rollout, the whole thing. So it's, you know, she's not just making hit records. She is building a structure where the masters, the branding, the touring, and the partnerships are all on her terms. And she's teaming with a major like Interscope, and they are not new to this. They are big time players in the game. So if you're a big time Meg fan, don't watch the charts. Watch the business moves and take notes, because she's doing it the right way. Basement Jam continues right after this on the People Station. This is Magic 102.3.
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0: The hookup is on all weekend long on the People Station Magic 102.3. Jiffy Lube Live, the place to be September 15th. A pair of tickets to check out Bone Thugs and Harmony, as well as the legendary
1: Thug Life. That is a game.
0: Woo-Tang. Throw up the woo. We got the tickets for you all weekend.

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0: school teacher in Houston who broke down in tears because many of his students, and first of all, I'm like, they back to school already? And secondly, it sounds like, from the sound of things, that they probably need to be in school year round, but he said many of his high school seniors are struggling to read and write at even a basic level. 12th graders who are supposed to be graduating, you know, next May. They're stumbling over simple sentences, not able to put a paragraph together. He shared his experience publicly. He wasn't trying to shame them, but to call out the system that keeps passing kids along who don't have the basic skills necessary. And this is a real stat. 53% of adults in this country right now are reading and comprehending at a fifth grade level. Adults. They're reading and comprehending at a fifth grade level, which explains a lot. But he said it shook him because he's looking at these teenagers who are about to step into the real world, jobs, college, the military, and they have been failed long before they made it to his room. And the story, of course, it went viral, and a lot of teachers chimed in, and they said, yeah, this is what we're seeing too. But he's not giving up. He's asking for resources, support, and a serious reset on what we're doing in education. I mean, we got to help our teachers out. Like, my mom was a teacher. She taught for 40 years, and, you know, things have only gotten worse since she retired over a decade ago. So anybody that you know that's a teacher, first of all, I applaud you. I applaud you, but we need to give them more help because you can't have this. 12th graders can't even read or write at a basic level. It's a damn shame. Basement Jam continues right after this on Magic.
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1: 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I want you guys to join me, Tanisha Nicole, and Albert Somebody Trippin. Yes, 3 to 7 in the afternoons, okay? Right here on your favorite station. That's Big Jagger doing her thing right there. Girl, you ready to get back to work? All right, it's okay. No, on the radio. Not. You know I don't do that stuff anymore, girl. Stop it.
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0: 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Janai Thorne is going to be joining us, and Jeff Johnson got three things you need to know.
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You're inside the Basement Jam on Magic, and the time is getting close. One Voyage Cruise, it's happening in October. Rick Ross, T.I., Eric Benet, Keith Sweat, so many others. 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

0: Wrapping up another edition of the Basement Jam on the People's Station, Magic 102.3. And this is your cue to do what you have been taught to do. I've trained you. So stop acting like you don't know. Put your hands together for the man that made the music happen, DJ Fates. And follow him on all of his social media, Instagram, Twitter, X, whatever, everything else. 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All of our social media platforms are at Magic DC. You're spelling magic with a J. And follow me, Rick Chill, on Facebook. And you're spelling Rick with no K. It's R-I-C, Chill. As well as on Instagram and Blue Sky, only one chiller. That's the word only, the number one, the word chiller. Hey, and let me, I gotta say this real quick. My parents tomorrow are celebrating their 58th wedding anniversary. That is 5-8. Unbelievable. And that's, like, to me, a true testament of black love. I'm so proud and so happy for them. And you got your gift. I spent some money on it, too. But anyways, happy anniversary. Happy 58th anniversary to my parents. Coming up next is DJ Reese doing it Saturday Night Lifestyle. And then DJ Lonnie B in the after hours after that. And you know how I like to shut my part of the party down. May the good Lord take a liking to you, but not too soon.
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0: Tennessee's and all of Southeast. This is the Russ Parr Show. I happen to be Russ Parr, changing my voice to sound like I know how to do voices. That's Tanisha Nicole.
1: Yes, I'm Tanisha Nicole.
0: Oh, okay, so you have to be the voice of reason.
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0: 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Alongside Tanisha Nicole and Albert Somebody Trippin'. 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

0: 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Janai Thorne is going to be joining us, and Jeff Johnson got three things you need to know.
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5: The reality is tragedy never announces that it is coming. Tragedy thrives on that one bad decision, one unnecessary risk, one moment of believing that it couldn't possibly happen to me. There was a time in our past when our main concentration was on survival. Our elders were considered strict when they would not allow us to go to anyone's house before everyone in that house was checked out. They firmly believed that the company we keep in our youth will determine the outcome of our future. And they were bound and determined that

0: every generation would do better than the one before. Oftentimes, when a young person's future is interrupted by tragedy, it serves as a wake-up call to remind us to accept the reality that we are uniquely different from other cultures. Understanding that difference obligates us to make certain that our young survive so that they too can experience a future.
1: 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What's your reality?
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0: girls, make sure you know how to act, as Special K gives you the unwritten codes of conduct. 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

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Just make sure you ahead of the game. 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

0: this is Russ Parker.
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0: This is me trying to sound intense.
1: And I'm trying to match your energy.
0: Because, listen, here's what I want you guys to do. I want you guys to join me, Tanisha Nicole, and Albert Somebody Trippin'. Yes, 3 to 7 in the afternoons, okay? Right here on your favorite station. That's Vic Jagger doing her thing right there. Girl, you ready to get back to work? All right, it's okay. No, on the radio. Not. You know I don't do that stuff anymore, girl. Stop it.
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0: Cities and the seas and all of Southeast. 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I happen to be Russ Parr, changing my voice to sound like I know how to do voices. That's Tanisha Nicole.
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2: Is this the Magic Man online?
3: Yeah.
4: Hey, what's up, y'all? It's the Magic Man. Today's word is sediment.
2: Sediment
4: is, right?
3: Like rocks.
4: Yeah. Magic Man was in a meeting with the commanders. Got this lady that works in the offices and things sitting right next to me.
3: Mm-hmm.
4: And her breath was pretty bad.
2: Oh, really?
4: Yeah. I said, would you like to have a tic-tac?
2: All right.
4: And she said, I can't hear what you said. I told her, you really need, like, something to refresh yourself.
3: That's a nice
4: one. She said, what'd you say? Like, she was offended. I said, a minute is what you need. The word of the day, sentiment. It's the ultimate showtime.
2: Thank you, Magic.
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2: Welcome to another episode of the Community Affairs Report. I'm your host, your radio love, Asia, and today we're shining a spotlight on the power of turning life's greatest challenges into purpose. My guest today is Elaine Robinson, a two-time breast cancer survivor. She's a community advocate, a chef, and the founder of the ECR Power Herful Hearts of Kindness Foundation. After battling breast cancer in 2016 and again in 2018, Elaine transformed her personal journey into a mission to help others, promoting healthier living, supporting individuals and families facing serious illness, providing nutritious meals and resources, and simply showing up with acts of kindness when people need it the most. Her mission continues with the foundation's fifth annual cancer event happening on October 17th, bringing survivors, families, and the community together. Today, we'll talk to Elaine about her incredible journey from survivor to servant. Thank you so much for joining us today. Elaine, how are you?
3: I'm great. Thank you for having me.
2: Thank you for joining us. You have an amazing story, and thank you for sharing. We're going to jump right into our conversation. You ready?
3: Yes, I'm ready.
2: Okay, so as a two-time breast cancer survivor, take us back to 2016. What went through your mind when you first heard the words, you have breast cancer?
3: Well, when I first heard those words, I felt like I was about to go down a long, dark hall by myself. And immediately God pulled me back and said, I got you. You're going to be okay. So once I heard that, and after the doctor said that to me, I had a girlfriend that works at Howard University Hospital. I had them to have her to come down with me. And we talked a little bit about it. And I said that I just know that I'm going to be okay. What do I have to do next?
2: So that was the first round. How difficult was it to hear that the second time again in 2018?
3: Well, it wasn't difficult. I know that sounds strange to some people, but it wasn't difficult to me because I felt like God had me the first time. I just need to do better this second time around. I was still continuing to eat certain things that probably I shouldn't have been eating, certain things that I was drinking that I probably shouldn't have been drinking, whether it's sugary drinks and all these things. So I just turned around and said, you know what, I'm going to do better this time. I knew what things that I had to go through with the doctors, whether it was surgery or just going to my chemo appointments. I just knew I had to do better this time. So I did everything I had to do in my power, and here I am.
2: Yes, here you are. Now, was there ever a moment during your journey where you felt like just wanted to give up? Talk to us a little bit about how you dealt with that.
3: No. It's funny you asked me that question. I never felt like I wanted to give up because every time I turn around, even when I had a moment of tears in my own eyes, I would have a doctor or somebody calling me asking me, like, can you help me? Or the doctor calling, hey, I have a patient today. I know that they said it's okay for me to call you. Are you going to be able to help them today? So I had to dry up my own tears and help somebody else. So that's when I really knew that God was saying from the beginning in 2016, when he said, I got you, that's when I knew he really had me, right? That's when my faith turned completely around because I said, you know what? He's drying up my tears to continue to show me from 2016 when he said he got me, he still had me. And I had to be that community advocate to be able to help other people so that they can know that God had them too.
2: I love that. So surviving cancer changed the way you viewed your life and your purpose.
3: Absolutely.
2: Okay. Now, what did you learn during like your treatment process? What did you learn that you wish that someone had told you when you were first diagnosed?
3: I wish that someone had told me how I really was going to feel after treatment. You know, the doctors can say, hey, you know, you probably be down for a day or so just so you can get some energy and some rest. But it was really more than needing energy and rest. It was a psychological thing that I had to really look in the mirror at myself and say, what's happening here? Because at the end of the day, you're thinking about it for yourself. What am I going to do? And it's really not about what I'm going to do. It's how you're going to do it and how you're going to get through it so that you can get through whatever next step that is. Just making sure that I put the right things in my body, that I was, you know, just walking by faith, of course, and just living every day to say, you know what? I know I have to push forward every day. I can't let myself get down or feel a certain kind of way about what I'm dealing with. I have to just push forward every single day and just live and not let these things get me down at all.
2: Mm-hmm.
3: So that's what I continue to do. And it just made a huge difference for me.
2: So how important was it to have a support system while you were going through treatment and recovery?
3: Well, it was very important. And because, of course, you have your family there with you, but life is still going on. Even though you're going through cancer and you have your support system where people are coming in and one person wants to make sure that you are eating properly, one person is coming in to make sure that the drains that you had after having surgery, that those things were taken care of. But at the end of the day, life was still moving on. So having that support system, knowing that everybody was still doing what they had to do and they still came to make sure that you got the necessary things that you needed, was very important. Because if you don't have a support system through this, I don't know what to say, because this is difficult to deal with this by yourself.
2: Absolutely. Now, for somebody listening right now who may have been recently diagnosed or going through something similar, what would you want to say to them?
3: Keep pushing. Keep going. I know it's difficult. I know it's hard. I know when the doctor have told you this, that you're saying to yourself too, what am I going to do? Again, you're going to push through. This race, to be honest with you, is not for the weak. And what I mean by that is when God say, walk by faith and not by sight, we're walking by what we know that we have to go through with our faith, and you have to push through this. You have to let yourself know that because of what I'm going through, it's not going to beat me. It's not going to overtake me. I'm going to overcome this. I'm going to do everything in my power to get myself through this with the help of what the doctors are telling me, how I feel every single day by what I'm eating, what I'm drinking, what I'm putting in my body, just to get the energy to push through every single day. So just know that you're going to make it. Everything is going to be okay. God has given all of us time to really sit back and think about his faith that he has given us. And as long as we keep that faith, you're going to be okay. Just push through every single day with what you're being told so that you can live longer and do the best thing that you can for yourself daily.
2: I love that. Push through. That's right. Now, you actually begin your career as a chef. Now, where did your love for cooking and food begin?
3: Well, that started back in 2005 because I knew whenever I go to family events, they would always ask me, hey, you know, can you fix this or can you fix that? And my mom was saying, you know, you should really think about doing this as a business because you're always cooking for people all the time and you do an excellent job. So why don't you think about doing it as a business? And that's when I started Cater Lane Catering and Event Planning Services. And it's just been really good from here. I don't have to advertise because it's always by word of mouth. People are always telling other people about my services. I'm very passionate about people and having a smile on their face, knowing that they're getting the best quality of food from me that I can give them. Of course, people have their own mindset of, yeah, I know you suggested this, but I want that. And you always want to make sure that your customers are happy as well. So as long as they keep a smile on their face, I'll continue doing what I do best, which is catering.
2: Now, after your cancer experience, you became a little more passionate about healthy eating and juicing. Now, you incorporate that with your cooking now, currently?
3: Yes, I do. So I'm always now, when I have a client that will call me about an event that they're having, I will always give them the suggested of what I think they should have. And if they want the opposite, at least I gave them an option. And when it comes to juicing, I always juice healthy drinks, having people to do tastings and seeing how they like them. Of course, when you think about beets and celery and things like that, the flavors may not be the greatest, but when you're putting these things together, the flavors are phenomenal and the benefit of them is even better.
2: Okay, now do you feel like you discovered more nutrition or have a better connection with nutrition after experiencing what you've gone through?
3: Oh, absolutely. So for me, you know, I know that some people still may eat beef and pork and chicken and turkey and all those things, but for me,
2: I don't. I eat no meat. I only eat fish.
3: Okay, great. Yes, that's a plus because it helps us. When we think about animals like horses, they eat grass. They're not eating meat and they're thick and healthy. And we can all do the same things when we eat more healthier things. I know right now that they've been talking about you know, some of the vegetables that we shouldn't be eating right now. But when you think about trying to, and I know everybody can't do this, but when you think about trying to grow your own stuff, whether it's at your home or you have family members that grow stuff, I know plenty of people who's growing different stuff. And when that happens, it makes a huge difference where we're not getting all these pesticides and different type of factories where they're putting stuff together and they're just wanting to give us anything. But we have to really pay attention to what we're putting inside of our bodies, because that the health to me is wealth, and the wealth is living longer.
2: That's always a plus, right? Time was more valuable than anything.
3: Absolutely.
2: So what were some of the biggest challenges you made to your own diet and lifestyle, like things that you love to eat that you just could no longer eat?
3: Chicken. When I tell you, some good old fried chicken was something that I enjoyed the most. And we're talking about just really fixing it, whether it's baking it, whether it's broiling it, whether it's frying it, just any kind of way. I just love chicken. And to give that away, like I said, back in 2018, that was the last thing that I knew I had to give up, was my favorite, which was chicken. So that was a challenge for me. And turkey, because I just love eating turkey sandwiches. So when they say I went cold turkey, I went cold chicken and turkey.
2: I like that. Cold chicken and turkey. Now, you know, it was really not that difficult for me to give up chicken. I always low key, because of the veins and stuff, I just never was a true fan. I liked wings, but it was, once I said I'm not eating meat anymore, it was just like a light switch just went off for me. So
3: yeah,
2: my difficulties are sweets. The sugar. It's the sugar. The sugar calls me. It's like if I see a cake or a cookie. And that's what I thought you were going to say.
3: No. And you know why I didn't say cakes and cookies? You know what I do with my fruit? I always take my fruit, and when I juice it, they have these things in the store where you can buy them and you can make popsicles and all these different things, or little cubes for you to just munch on, because the fruit is already sweet. So once it freezes, it's even sweeter. And it's not so much of a sweet that's going to cause you to have, you know, diabetes or anything like that, because it's a natural sweetener. So I do a lot of that. And so I have these popsicles, like I said, but it's from juicing. So it makes a difference. So when I have those moments of when I want some sweets, that's what I go to.
2: You should sell those for the people like myself that just, I want to do it, I just have no time.
3: Yeah. You definitely will get a chance to taste them. But yeah, people love them. Even when people come over and just visit and I say, you want a popsicle? And they're like, no. And I say, well, it's not a regular popsicle. It's one that I made. I juice them and I put them in here. And once they taste them, I'm telling you, they want more right after. And I'm like, okay, I got to get some more juice so that I can make some more. But they always enjoy them when they come over. People enjoy them because it's natural. So,
2: okay. So give some people some more examples of a few simple changes they could do today to begin eating healthier.
3: So a few things that I really want to say, I think we could do better at eating more fruits and vegetables. We really do not have to have this meat. And I suggest that for people who want to cleanse their blood and do detoxing, of course, I'm not a doctor, but I did it for myself. I use chlorophyll. Chlorophyll, you can add it to your water, and it's just cleaning your blood out. It's a detox for people who may not have ever done it. You know, we have some people out here in the world that don't think that they want to get the colonoscopies, but it's so important for us to do that. And then when people do those colonoscopies, it's so good, actually. We may not like the taste of it, but it's actually helping us to detox our body even at that time. So when you think about doing that twice a year, it's just great for our body. But like I said, just taking some of the drops, the black seed oil, the oregano, making sure that you can use the chlorophyll, which you're, like I said, you're just putting the drops in your water. It turns the water green, but it's okay because it's really cleaning the blood and it's excellent for doing it. I have been giving this regimen and this remedy out to so many people. You can go into these health food stores and you can purchase it, and it's worth it. I'm telling you. Thank me later.
2: Okay. I'm going to thank you now, because I'm going to absolutely try all of that. Now, you've gone from survivor to advocate. So walk us through your 2022 inspiration. That's when you began hosting your own breast cancer awareness event, and you were initially funding them yourself.
3: Yeah.
2: I know you had your personal experience, but what made the light bulb go off? What made you say, this is something that I have to do for other people?
3: For one, I am a woman of God, so I have to say that part, because one day I was just sitting in my bedroom and God said, it's time. And I said, okay. I said, but how am I going to get all this stuff done? I have to get, you know, a venue space. I have to. And he said, don't worry about the venue. I need you to just get the people. So when God blessed me with putting this together and I called certain people and all they said was, yes, their doors were open for me to start doing this. And because I'm an advocate of people and wanting people to get through, you know, whether it's cancer or any other things that you go through in life to push yourself through, it just made all the difference in the world for me to have these doors to be open for us to have these events. And every year, like you said, I paid out of my own pocket for 3 years. Last year, I profit organization, which is ECR, Powerful Hearts of Kindness Foundation, which Powerful stands for part of what her faith uniquely loves. So because of that, God blessed me with that. I was so excited and so grateful that God had blessed me with it. So I had to take running and keep pushing forward. And I was on the news last year. They gave me a check for the event last year, which I was so grateful for it. So if people would like to even donate, I would love for them to donate to this event. It's on October the 17th, of course, 2026. God has blessed me with it, and now it's 5 years. So this is the fifth annual cancer event. I changed it from it just being breast cancer to cancer event because any type of cancer matters to us. So we want all people to come out. And honestly, it's for you to come out and just celebrate life, just to have a wonderful time, dress up, knowing that you're going to get some good food. You can dance. We have memorable moments where we talk about some people who have lost their lives. And then we get more educated with doctors just talking about the different things that people need to know about life, that we walk around every day and we think that we're just doing everything that we need to do correct, but we're not. Knowledge is power. So we can always have someone to tell us some more information, to teach us something more each day so that we can be better than we were yesterday.
2: That's awesome. And I absolutely love all of it. So you mentioned your foundation. It's ECR Powerful Hearts of Kindness Foundation. For those listening right now who may not know which organization means or what it's about, what is your mission statement?
3: My mission statement, we are dedicated to empowering cancer patients and the community with the knowledge, the support, and the compassion because we care. And it's a need. We want you to improve your health, your wellness, and your true overall quality of life.
2: Okay. And when you say Powerful Hearts of Kindness, what does that represent?
3: Powerful represent part of what her faith uniquely loves. And you know, I got that from Psalms 139:13-14. And if some people don't know it, it's for you. We were formed into our parents' body, our mom's body. So it says, for you formed me inward part. You knitted me together in my mother's womb. I praise you, for I am faithfully, fearfully, and wonderfully made. Wonderful are the work of my soul, which I know it very well. You know why? Because I've lived it. Everything that I've been going through, everything that I've done, who would have thought when we were in our mother's womb what we have to deal with? But God said that he will make us fearfully and wonderfully made. So even in the midst of everything I've endured, why not have Powerful, which means part of what her faith uniquely loves? Because I honestly can say everything that I've endured, I love what God really did in my life because he taught me to be more faithful to him and to trust him and believe in him. And I've done that with everything that I've done with my foundation. So I'm just grateful.
2: Right. And your foundation also helps with things like hospital visits, cleaning assistance with people who may be incapacitated with their everyday needs, also with meal assistance and things like that.
3: Yeah.
2: Talk to us about some of those services that you provide and why they're so important.
3: So when you think about meals, and sometimes a person can't get out, they may not have anybody there to take care of that at the very moment, because again, life is still moving. So you want to do the meals, delivering the meals to them if they're going through treatment and they can't clean up their home, or they need gas to get back and forth to the doctor, or if they need a ride back and forth to the doctor, any of those things, we give back whether it's a financial blessing that we can give them, or having other companies that's a part of us to go into your home to help you with cleaning up, or the food, making sure that we can bring some meals to you so that you don't have to worry about those things. So it's just so necessary for us to go into the different hospitals, talk to the different doctors, whether it's oncologists, and just talk to them about what we're doing. And then they are giving the patients our number for them to call us. And if they have a need, we have been there making sure that the need has been met. We've been doing a really good job with that. Back in November of last year, we fed 125 families. And one woman walked up to me and she said, "I am so grateful that you did this." She said, "Not

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1: You're doing and making a huge difference. They are making a huge difference even with the community because they want to be a part of this. So I'm just thankful and grateful that we do have these doctors who want to be a part of this. And the resources, like I said, it can be difficult sometimes, but the resources that we do have, I just try to do the best that I can to make sure that the doctors and myself and what we do with the community and the foundation to just make sure that everybody have exactly what they need.
2: Yes, and it is extremely difficult, and your organization does a lot for so many people, including trying to assist with last wishes. Now, how did that become a part of your mission?
1: Well, I got a call last year, and this lady, all she wanted to do was go to the spa. She said she had never been to a spa before, and she wanted us to, you know, pay for her to go to a spa, and we did more than that. After she left the spa, she said she had a wonderful time. We had food at her house. We had flowers on her table. We had someone to go there who actually plays the saxophone. And while she was eating her food, one of her daughters were sitting there crying because she said, "We only ask for one thing." And I said, "That's what advocacy is all about. You ask for one thing, but we want to give you as much as we possibly can." I am so grateful to say that she's still here. What the doctor told her was actually something that God didn't say. So we're just grateful that we did give that wish. Mm-hmm. And if it's anything else that family needs and they know exactly who they are and they're listening, we're still here for you. And we appreciate that you reached out to us so that we can be a part of what you wanted as a last wish. But it ended up that the wish is for more than just the last wish, because now you can still think about what we've done.
2: I love that. Now, what types of volunteers or donations, sponsors or community partnerships would help you expand your impact?
1: All of them. To be honest with you, it doesn't matter whether it's grocery stores, whether it's, other companies that just say, you know what, I want to give back to this foundation. And because we're 501c3, you know, it makes a huge difference that when you give back, you can get it back. So any company, any person who's listening, who says, you know what, I want to be a part of this, you can. You can come volunteer with us. You can give back monetarily. You can give back when we're having our event on October 17th and any other events that we have. We try to put them out on our Facebook page that we have with ECR, Powerful Hearts of Kindness Foundation, for people to just pay attention to what we're doing. And if you ever want to be a part of it, donate, give back in some kind of way. We are open to it all.
2: Now, if you had unlimited funding in your hands today, what would be the first thing you would do to expand the foundation?
1: A building.
2: Okay, a brick and mortar.
1: Yes, a brick and mortar. And the reason is because when they finish with their treatment, that place will be a retreat from the treatment.
2: Okay.
1: Where you can come in and be able to do a lot of things that you weren't able to do. Some families, again, like I was saying in 2018, that last thing that I had to really deal with, everybody's moving around and doing their own thing, but they still have time to come by and take care of me, right? But in this case, it's a lot of times people don't have that. They don't have people coming in and out of their homes to help them. So having this retreat place where you can come in after your care and you can be there for 2 or 3 days for you to have someone to kind of take care of you until your strength is back up because of you having to go through the treatments for that day. Because it's something, because you're weak and you really can't do much for yourself. And honestly, some things that you're used to eating, that's different. I didn't mention that

0: part. You don't want to eat off of aluminum. You have to eat off of plastic because it takes your taste bud away because you're tasting this profound taste of aluminum when really it's not even about the utensil. It's more or less about what you're going through with the treatment that's changing the taste bud in your mouth. So sometimes you have people who don't want to eat. So if you have a place like this who can have smoothies and different types of juices and stuff that are not too sweet because it keeps you healthy, but in a way somewhere where you can lay down and you can rest and know that somebody else is there to kind of take care of you instead of you having to wonder, what are you going to do when you get home? So it's a short-term treatment.
1: Well, hopefully your fifth annual cancer event fundraiser will help you raise the funds you need to get this amazing place that you're talking about, because it sounds incredible. And remind our listeners once again about this event that is going down, the fifth annual cancer event.
0: Yes, our fifth annual cancer event. It will be, again, ECR Powerful Hearts of Kindness Foundation fifth annual cancer event. It will be located at 14201 Brandywine Road in Brandywine, Maryland, zip code 20613, and you would be able to come. 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When we're done, we try to, raffle them off for people to still feel special, even if they haven't been through cancer, just the point of coming out and supporting what we do. So again, it's ECR Powerful Hearts of Kindness Foundation, fifth annual cancer event. Again, the address is 14201 Brandywine Road in Brandywine, Maryland, 20613, and the time is at 4 p.m., and whoever wants to come out, please do so. And again, our email, if you have or want any other information, our email for that, again, will be ecrpowerfulheart@gmail.com.
1: All right. Elaine, it has been such an honor to speak with you. We wish you much success on October 17th at your fifth annual cancer event. Again, if you're just joining us, it's at the Brandywine Volunteer Firehouse Social, and the theme is surviving, living, loving, and thriving. Again, we wish you the best of luck. We thank you so much for taking time to join us today. Take care and stay blessed.
0: Thank you so much for having me. I really appreciate it. And I hope to see you October 17th at our cancer event.
1: And that's a wrap. I'm your Radio Love Asia. Thank you so much for joining us today. And thank you to our guest, Elaine Robinson, the founder of the ECR Powerful Hearts of Kindness Foundation. Thank you for sharing your story and reminding us what can happen when we turn our challenges into purpose. 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Again, that's Always Ask Asia. Again, thank you so much for tuning in, and until next time, stay blessed, and we'll talk again on the next episode of the Community Affairs Report.
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7: 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Now, too many people spend decades building wealth, but never put a plan in place to protect it. So coming up today, we'll discuss retirement income, managing investment risk, and making sure your loved ones know exactly what they want for their legacy. I'm John Radcliffe, and I'm honored to join the CEO and lead advisor of New Perspective Financial, Tavon Jackson. 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
8: Hey, John, I'm doing well, man. How about yourself?
7: Absolutely wonderful. And I wanted to follow up with a topic that we talked about recently. For longtime listeners, thank you guys for joining us. If you want to go back and catch old episodes, you can go to the website, newperspectivefs.com. Every show becomes a podcast. And we recently talked about annuities. And the numbers are in. And Americans set another annuity sales record last year, $464 billion. And we've talked about the controversy surrounding annuities, but I read an article on CNBC suggesting that some of the controversy comes from people expecting annuities to function like investments when their real purpose is to help protect assets and create income to last a lifetime. Now, do you agree with that?
8: Yeah, I agree with it 100%. And, you know, every day, this is one of the biggest misunderstandings with my clients. You know, people walk in and they want their annuity to outperform the market. And that's just not what it's built to do. So here's how I want everybody listening to kind of think about investments. Think of it as there's no perfect investment at all. And every investment out here really only gives you two out of the three things. It can either grow, it can be protected from loss, or you can touch it, meaning you have access to your money. But no investment has all three. Like if you take a stock, it can grow, you can touch it, but of course it's not protected, it can go down. You take a money market at a bank, it's protected, you can touch it, but it's not really growing. So when people compare an annuity to the stock market, that's actually the wrong comparison. You have to compare an annuity more to like a bond. And unfortunately, bonds are not paying what they used to be. So now people are replacing the bonds out of their portfolio and putting in the fixed index annuity. So just know that you're not going to get 30% when the market's up. Like I got a lot of people come in, they show me their TSPs and they're like, oh man, the market's, I did 40% this year. You're not going to get that in the annuity, but you're also not going to lose 30% when it's down. So the worst conversation that I can ever have with any of my clients that are in indexed annuities is that you didn't lose a penny and you're exactly where you were last year. And in this economy right now, like that's actually a win. So I want you to think of the annuity kind of like your safe pot of money. Here's the part that most people miss about annuities. Yes, it grows. Yes, it's protected, but it can also create a paycheck for the rest of your life. You know, the oldest annuity in the country is called a pension. And if, for those of you who work for the federal government, you know, you paid in 30, 40 years and then you got a check for the rest of your life. And none of you are questioning the pension. None of you are questioning the legitimacy of it or if it's a scam. You know, you get that check every single month for the rest of your life. But what people don't realize is that you actually can create that same pension, that same private annuity that you control for your own self. For those of you who are in private industry, it's even more important because you don't have a pension and you're dependent on Social Security. And if you look at your statement, it says by the year 2033, that's supposed to run out. So what you have to ask yourself is, are you really prepared to make your 401k last 30 years on your own? Or is that something where an annuity can probably fit in? So if you want to help closing that gap, give New Perspective a call and we would love to help you out with it.
7: If you're sitting there and you're wondering, do I have enough money? Do I have enough money to get me through retirement, last me as long as I need, as well as maintaining the lifestyle that I've worked so hard for? Because the last thing that you want to do is downsize from a 3-4 bedroom home to a studio apartment. That's a lot of space, a lot of things to get rid of. 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An annuity can help fill that gap. But it's having the proper one in place. It's having the right one that's there and making sure that you understand everything that goes in with it. If you have an annuity and you're wondering, do I have the right thing? Do I have enough? That's where Tavon and the team at New Perspective, they want to sit down, have a conversation with you. 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Give them a call. 202-831-3277. That's 202-831-3277, because the last thing you want to do is walk into retirement and still wondering the what if, still wondering, do I have, or even worse, going into retirement, not having that question answered. Tavon and the team, they want to help answer those questions. Now, Tavon, we know that Jennifer Lopez, she was once Jenny from the block, but she's getting ready to send her kids to college. Boy, how time is flying. And she recently was asked on a Bravo TV show what advice she gave to her kids and how she prevented them from being spoiled.
9: They do what they see you do. I still feel like who you are as a person, how you act, what they see you do. If you work hard, they become more hard workers. And, okay. You know, they mimic you in this weird way and learn from you, even though they will act like they're opposite you.
7: Now, we often hear that financial habits, they're learned at home, whether it's saving, spending, investing, or even planning for the future. What retirement planning behavior do people tend to inherit from their parents? And in our community, we know that normally retirement isn't even a topic we talk about, and they don't even realize that they grabbed it from their parents and could be making mistakes.
8: Yeah, this hits close to home, too, because, you know, I grew up as well hearing the same thing, like save your money, don't invest it, you know, get a good paying job and do it your entire life. And that was the playbook for, you know, our parents and grandparents. And I understood exactly where it came from. Like, if you think about it, John, you know, everything our community's been through with banks and Wall Street, like when people think of just save your money and keep it close, like that seems like the right move. But what you got to realize is that saving isn't the same as building wealth. Like, it's very hard to save your way to retirement. That's why I tell a lot of people who are in the federal government, they say, hey, I have all my money in the G fund and I haven't lost anything ever, but they only got $50,000 in their account and they need it to last for the next 30 years. You have to know that there's just as much risk as being too safe as being too growth focused. Like, if you put $10,000 in a savings account right now and inflation's going up 3-4% a year, you're actually losing purchasing power every year. It just sits there. You know, working one job for 40 years and saving what's left, that doesn't really build generational wealth. You're setting yourself up to enjoy life when you can barely move. That's just one of the lessons, you know, we inherit without realizing it. A lot of us also inherited the fear of the stock market. Everybody has that one relative that got burned during a downturn. And now the whole family won't touch the stock market because that fear got passed down. What I've noticed a lot is that when people talk about 2008 or they talk about COVID, they say, oh, you know, I had 100,000 and went crashing down and I never got it back. Well, that's not true. It's 100% not true. Usually what happens is the market drops. You were in the market goes down, and then you made an emotional decision. You switch your money to conservative investments. So therefore, when the market did recover, you didn't recover because your conservative investments are not designed to grow. A lot of times my job, and the hardest part about my job, is telling people to do nothing. And it's very difficult. If you have 100,000 and you see it go down to 95, you want to hang on to what you have. But then what you're doing is you don't know when to get back in. My parents, you know, they taught me the value of, you know, hard work and discipline, and that kind of stuck with me. And it's kind of why I ended up in this business, because a lot of people just don't understand finances. And even in our community, John, trust is such a big factor. Mm-hmm. And when you have $1 million in your 401k, like, you're not going to trust anybody with it. So the families that actually, you know, break these patterns of, you know, saving and stuck in the rat race of working the same job, those are the ones that are actually building generational wealth. And that's something, you know, we can help you out with here in New Perspective.
7: Sit down. Think about your family. Who have you seen retire the way that they wanted to retire? We're not talking about it was forced or medical or anything of that nature. They retired the way that they wanted to, where they got the party at the end. And when everything was said and done, they got to play golf or go fishing or whatever the scenario may be. In our community, it's something that, truth be told, was a bit of a myth. It was almost like the Loch Ness Monster. We heard about it, but we didn't see it.
8: And John, one more quick point. Yeah. Like, you know, some of us inherited a work till you drop mentality.
7: Yeah.
8: Where retirement was never planned for because nobody in the family ever talked about it. You just worked until your body told you not to. And a lot of our clients who, you know, call in or who come in, they think they're invincible. They're like, oh, you know, I'm going to work till I'm 80. I enjoy what I do. I don't, you know, when people retire, they die because they're not active. You know, retirement is not always a choice. So what we have to do is we have to put together a plan that doesn't have you work until you're 80. What happens if you get sick and you got to retire at 65? Do you have a plan for that? Sorry to cut you off, John, but I wanted to make sure that point was clear because, You're not Superman.
7: No, you're exactly right. And ultimately, the last thing that you want to do is continue working to that point. It's great if you want to do things on the side, if you want to do things there to keep yourself busy, to keep yourself occupied. That's a wonderful thing. And particularly when you're at retirement age, you want to do things like that. You just don't want to sit at home and watch soap operas all day. I don't even know if those come on. But if you do, that's your prerogative. But you want to make sure that you have everything in place. And that's getting the education, getting the information. And that's talking with Tavon and the team at New Perspective, because you've been working hard all of these years, putting money away, saving, doing all of the right things. The one thing you want to do is start a next chapter of your life. Get into that next chapter by talking with Tavon and the team and having a conversation to see how everything can work for all your hard work to get you to that next chapter. Reach out to him, 202-831-3277. That's 202-831-3277, or go online, newperspectivefs.com. Now, Tavon, we know when it comes to retirement, it's a math problem for you when you're putting this stuff together, but people are coming up with these new retirement formulas all the time. And sometimes you got to put those things under the microscope. And there's one new one that's out there calling the rule of thirds. It's the idea is to divide your savings evenly into three buckets. And that's guaranteed income, so like Social Security, pensions, annuities, then a fixed income investment like treasury bonds and CDs, and then equity, stocks, ETF, mutual funds. What do you think of the rule of thirds?
8: Man, so I actually love that rule because, one, it's a great way to diversify your account. But this is exactly the same kind of split we do here at New Perspective. So I'm going to make the math easy. Let's just say somebody walked in with $900,000. You know, people get mad at me for saying a million all the time. Like, who got a million? So let's say somebody came in with $900,000. Here's how we would split it up. You know, the first $300,000, we're probably going to put into some type of income annuity. And this annuity is designed to cover all your fixed expenses, your mortgage, your car insurance, utilities, all your bills, and it'll pay you a monthly check for as long as you live and as long as your spouse lives, forever. The second third is we're going to probably put it into the stock market, and that's your growth in your legacy account. So this money is allowed to, you know, take risk, you know, go up and down because it's not paying the light bill because we have the guaranteed income paying for that. You know, it's building something for later and for the people who come after you for your legacy. And the last third, the other 300,000, we're probably going to put it into something that's principal protected. So that can be a CD, that can be a money market. But since rates are so low right now, probably prefer to go with the fixed index annuity built specifically for growth without any downside risk. So we talk a lot about annuities. I just want to make sure everybody's clear. The way the annuity works is that it has no fees. Okay. If you don't add any riders or any attachments to it, there's no fees at all. Your principal is protected. So if you're worried about the stock market, that's something you might want to consider. But the trade-off, because everybody says this sounds too good to be true, the trade-off is that when the market does well, you don't get all the upside, you get some of it. And most annuities have something called a cap, meaning this is how high it can go before it caps you off. So if the market does 20% and your annuity has a cap of 10%, then the most you can do is 10, but you'll never lose. So just kind of think of it like the little engine that could, like, you know, as long as you keep chugging along and you don't go backwards, when you have that much money in your account, that snowball really starts snowballing. So we call the fixed index annuity, a little nickname for it is we call it the profit locker, because whatever gains you get in a good year, it locks it in. So you put in 300,000 and it grows to 350. Now 350 is the lowest you can ever go to. So if the market drops and everybody else is losing, you know that account is protected. So think about what this actually does. You know, your bills are covered no matter what, because we have the income annuity. We might have Social Security, we might have pensions. So no matter what happens, the light stays on. Part of your money is in the market for growth and for legacy. And part of it's, you know, growing safely and locking in the wins. That's real diversification. You know, having a bunch of mutual funds and being in every single fund in your 401k, that's not diversification. That's just a headache. You want to have each one of your investments have a job. And the way this is set up, one job is paying your bills, one job is leaving a legacy, and the other job is protecting your account from loss. So if you want a split similar to this, this is something that we can help you with, and this is a reason you would want to call in.
7: It'd be great if Vegas offered something like that, the profit locker, where basically, with all my winnings, no matter what, I can continue doing it. Trust me, but they'd be out of business very quickly. But with an annuity, that what Tavon's talking about, you get just that. As it's growing, as your money's working for you, you get locked into the portions of it. That's the part that you want, is because we all, for those who were around 2008, we saw the faces. You might have even heard from the phone calls from the advisor you might have had at the time of, hang in there, or everybody's losing money. But what if you had a scenario like Tavon's talking about, where just that, the profits that you have, you're locked in. You want to get that information. You want to sit down, talk about it, and get more information about it, and see a strategy that would work for you. It's called the New Perspective Path, where everything that they'll go over is talking about your investments, is talking about your income strategy, your tax strategy, everything that you'll need to get you to, through, and beyond retirement. When you call in, just tell them you want to talk about the New Perspective Path, because you have if you have $250,000 or more set aside for retirement, first of all, I want to congratulate you, because you've done better than a large portion of the American public. And on secondly, I want to congratulate you, because then you'll get the opportunity to continue talking with Tavon and get the strategies that work very well with numbers like that. You can give him a call at 202-831-3277. That's 202-831-3277, or go online to newperspectivefs.com and get on the calendar. Have that conversation with Tavon and his team at New Perspective to get everything set in place to get you into retirement. Now, Tavon, you made mention of it earlier, Wall Street. It has a nickname for the everyday investors, and while it's not a very kind one, it's called the dumb money. The assumption is that regular people tend to panic, chase trends, and make emotional decisions, while professionals stay disciplined. But some analysts say individual investors have been surprisingly resilient during the recent market offsets. Robinhood's Steve Quirk tells CNBC that they stepped in to buy when other people were selling. So when markets tumble, is buying the dip a smart move or a costly mistake?
8: Yeah, so John, you know, I use a lot of analogies, and buy your winter clothes in the summer and buy your summer clothes in the winter. And it sounds simple, sounds like something your grandmother would tell you, but remember it the next time the market goes crazy, and this is the best way to build wealth long term. Like, if you think about it, when we're at the mall and we're at the grocery store and something's on sale, what do? You grab it because you know it won't stay that price forever. But when the biggest store in the entire world, the stock market, goes on sale, people don't run towards it. They run out the door. They panic. They sell. They pull their money out right when everything's going down. That's backwards. And a market drop is not a signal to run away. That's the sale rack. That's the clearance section. So if you think about it, I don't want to talk about any specific companies, but if you had a company like McDonald's and Walmart and Disney, and you saw that it went down in value and you can buy it at a discount, what's the concern? You should be happy. The market going down gives all of us normal folks the opportunity to get into it. You know, if the market just kept going up and up and up and up, we wouldn't be able to buy anything. So I don't think buying the dip is a dumb thing to do. I think it's, you know, the disciplined thing to do. And as long as it's done with a plan and not with money that you're going to need, you know, next month for your bills, then I think it's going to work out, because the people who build real long-term wealth are the ones who keep contributing, especially when things are down. The people who think of the market drops as like a Black Friday sale, and also the people who surprisingly don't check their accounts every single day. You know, when you check your account every day, it gets emotional. Two things are going to happen. It's going to be green or it's going to be red. The way you react when things are red is going to determine what your retirement looks like. If you have questions about this, this is something that we would have you come in. You know, we do a really good job of educating our clients. Some people just, you know, they just sell them products and investments, but we actually take the time to educate you on all the different investments, just so you know the pros and cons, how it can benefit you. And I look forward to, you know, taking your call soon.
7: Because we've seen a lot of companies that have made the headlines as of lately. Apple, Meta, Microsoft, Nvidia, the Alphabet, Amazon, Tesla. There are so many that have been out there. But MarketGuard CIO Brad Jenkins says all of that attention can leave investors with more exposure to a handful of stocks than they realize.
10: A lot of your listeners will probably know the term the Mag 7, right? The Magnificent 7 or the Big 10. These are a few stocks. Think of it, 7 or 10 companies that have absolutely in my opinion, manipulated the S&P 500, which is quote-unquote the market, when so many of us pull up our iPhones or we turn on the TV or the nightly news says the S&P closed at this and the Dow Jones and the NASDAQ. Well, here's the challenge. When you have 7 to 10 companies that can completely distort the performance of the other 493 companies, and we look at the S&P and we go, look at how great the market's doing. No. Look what's happening by these companies distorting what's taking place. So there's got to be a way to dig into it deeper. There has to be a way to filter through that. And that is what MarketGuard helps to bring to the table.
7: Because people don't understand the concentration of risk that they might have built up in their portfolio over time. So how do you stress test a retirement portfolio for the risk, and how do you help people guard against it?
8: Yeah, so, you know, Brad, you know, that was a great thing that he said, that the Magnificent Seven, which is all the top companies, Apple, Meta, NVIDIA, Microsoft, when they're doing well, the market does well. But the challenge is that when those companies pull back, you could lose. For those of you who don't know what MarketGuard is, you know, MarketGuard is an algorithm that tells us the three most important times of the market, which is when do I buy, when do I get out, and when do I stay put? If you have a 401k, it doesn't do that. The only time that the funds change is when you log in and you change it yourself. So having MarketGuard on your side with, you know, 17 funds, 12,000 companies, you're diversified, but it's also a proactive approach so that you're not making emotional decisions on your money. So what's going to happen is when you call in and you schedule an appointment with us, we're going to have you upload your statements. And what we're going to try to do is we're going to stress test your retirement portfolio, and we call it a portfolio x-ray. So if you ever had an x-ray done, it shows you what you can't see with the naked eye. So we're going to show you the details of your portfolio that you can't see on your statement. So the way it works is that we're going to run it through something called a Morningstar report, and we're going to compare everything you own against what's called the benchmark. So think of a benchmark like the answer key on a test. Mm-hmm. You know, it's the standard everybody gets measured against, so we can tell if you're doing better, worse, or you're right where you should be. So that report is going to show us whether your stocks are actually diversified, whether the bonds in your portfolio are decent quality, because some bonds can pay 6, 7, 8%, but they're junk bonds, which means that they're not good quality, so you want that. And one thing I want to elaborate on is that a lot of people have a lot of the same investments in all their funds. And I use the analogy of you got too much ketchup in the cookout. So what that means is, like, if I invited everybody that was listening today to a cookout, I'm sure half the people would come. And if I asked you to bring one thing, and let's just say that everybody brought ketchup, nothing else, no burgers, no hot dogs, no potato salad, nothing. Everybody brought ketchup. And it's funny because this is how a lot of people's portfolios are. They'll have 7, 8, 9 different mutual funds in their plan, but they all got the same stuff in it. Everyone has Apple in it. Everyone has Microsoft. Everyone has McDonald's. All you got is ketchup. It's all the same thing. So we want to make sure that you're truly diversified, that you have a little bit of everything. You have bonds, you have stocks, you have real estate, you have precious metals, you have artwork, you have real estate, you have everything. And that's what you really need to build a diversified portfolio. When half the portfolio is going down, you want the other half going up so that you can always chug along. If you're on the one side of seesaw, then that's the issue, because if it goes up, it's going to go down. You need a balance of, you know, going up and down, because when the stock market goes down, guess what goes up? Real estate market, the gold market. So you have to be diversified so that no matter what happens, you're okay. My job is not to get 30 to 40% returns. It's nice, but it's not my job. My job is to make sure that we don't have a huge market crash and you're not going to be able to retire. So if that's important to you and you would like a portfolio x-ray for your portfolio, this is something that we do complimentary for everybody that calls in. So we look forward to hearing your call.
7: Because going through that portfolio x-ray where, as Tavon spoke of earlier, you stepped out. You went into Wall Street. You started working with an advisor. But then you started thinking that if I put money over here and another one at Fidelity and another one over here, I'm diversified. You're not. You could be actually sitting with the exact same thing in all your portfolios, and they'll all do the exact same thing, And if the market goes down, well, what do you think happens to your portfolio? The last thing that you want to do is have everything happen that's there. 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It's the portfolio X-ray that Tavon was talking about, and getting all the information that's there that'll come with it, where it'll give you a customized look of where you are today and opportunities that can make things more available to you and put everything in place for the way that you want your retirement to look. 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That's 202-831-3277. 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I'm John Radcliffe. 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Tavon, as always, you know, I have so many other questions and so much more information that I need. But for right now, I got to say thank you for allowing me to join you. And before we get out of here, sir, I want to give you the final word.
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0: What a time to be tuned in, because it's time for our dose of weekly wisdom with Pastor Keith Battle. What is going on with everyone listening out there? I am your host, Sean Mason, and it is always a pleasure to be back with you this week. Now, y'all, I got to remind you, we are not just on the radio. We are on the web also. So I don't know if you've checked our new website out. Please, please, please go to weeklywisdom.tv, where you can hear so much more from Pastor Battle and stay up to date with Zion Church. You can also follow us on your saved social media platforms at Zion Church. Now, y'all, if you have been tuning in to this current series, you know your faith has been strengthened, encouraged. It has been powerful and life-changing and causing us to see through a different lens, the lens that our Lord Jesus Christ wants us to see through. And this week is no different. It's going to be power pay, because Pastor Battle is going to bring us part three. So let's not delay any further. Let's hear from the senior pastor of Zion Church, Keith Battle, with part three of our series, You Have What You Say.
1: Amen. Let's go to the word. Mark chapter 11, verse 22. New International Version says, have faith in God, Jesus answered. Verse 23. Truly I tell you, if anyone says to this mountain, you got to say something to the mountain, go throw yourself into the sea, and does not doubt in their heart, but believes that what they say will happen. They believe that what they say will happen. They believe that what they say will happen, it will be done for them. Amen. Verse 24, therefore I tell you, whatever you ask for in prayer, believe that you have received it, and it will be yours. You may be seated. Amen. Mark 11, 23 and Mark 11, 24, let me explain what's going on. These are our foundation verses. In Mark 11, 23, we are taught what to reject in our life. In Mark 11, 24, we're taught what to receive in our life. When Mark 23 says you can say to this mountain, be cast into the sea, that means I don't receive that. And a mountain can be fear, it can be anxiety, it can be an addiction, it can be poverty, it can be a person, it can be a system. Whatever's keeping you from the promise of God and the plan of God in your life is a mountain. And whatever you don't receive, you reject that, and you reject it with your mouth. I don't accept that. Now, conversely, go to the King James Version of Mark 11, 24, and it says, whatsoever you desire, whatsoever things you desire when you pray, believe that you receive them and you shall have them. So these are things I want in my life. And the way you get things out of your life and the way you bring things into your life is the same way. It's what you say. So if I want it out of my life, I speak against it. If I want it into my life, I speak it to come into my, I receive that. I want that. I rejoice in that. You understand what I'm saying? Now here's what you have to understand. Our job and God's job in this whole process is totally different. Our job, we got three assignments. We speak, we believe, we receive. That's it. We speak, we believe, we receive. God's job is to perform and to manifest the miracle. Yeah, yeah, yeah. Let me say it again. Our job is to speak, believe, receive. God's job is to perform and manifest the miracle. And he can do it how he wants to, when he wants to, where he wants to, however he wants to. How he does it is none of our business. So you stay on your job and let God do his job, because you can't do his job and he can't do his job till you do yours. Let me give you an example of what I mean by that. So in the Bible, when there's something impeding you, something in your way, you got to just say, I don't receive that. So when the devil sends you something you didn't order, rebuke it. I rebuke cancer in the name of Jesus. I rebuke hypertension in the name of Jesus. I rebuke tuberculosis in the name of Jesus. I rebuke blood disorders in the name of Jesus. I rebuke polio in the name of Jesus. I rebuke mental health disorders in the name of Jesus. I rebuke you snatching my children off the street and them not making it home safely in the name of Jesus. I rebuke foreclosure. I rebuke evictions. I rebuke bad credit in the name of Jesus, because God said he shall supply all my meat. That wasn't even on the menu. You better say, I wish I was at Landover right now, because I know you feel me right now. But I want to tell you, sometimes you got to stop being cute. I didn't come to preach to cute people today. I'm coming to preach to people that's crazy about their faith and serious about what they will accept in their life and what I'm not playing. Sit down. I got something for you. Check this out. In Mark chapter 4, Mark chapter 4 precedes Mark chapter 5. I know you didn't. That was helpful. Mark chapter 4, Mark chapter 5. Jesus is on his way in Mark chapter 5 to set a man free from demonic possession. Mark chapter 4, verse 35 to 41, right before he gets there, a storm that is once in a lifetime storm happens to try to stop him from, what you're going through is trying to stop what you're going to. It's always like that. It's always like that. You don't run, you get tougher. Because on the other side of going through, you're going to go to where God's called you to. Before he gets to this person, he goes through this storm. And that storm had his disciples so scared, who were fishermen, by the way. They said, we're going to die out here. Now, the same storm that had them scared to death had Jesus taking a nap. So they wake Jesus up, Elder Clark, and tell him, don't you care that we are perishing? And Jesus wakes up. Watch this, y'all. Jesus wakes up. Now, because he's in a human body, he can't physically stop the waves from filling the boat. And he can't physically stop the wind from blowing and making things worse. But what he did was what all of us can do. He spoke to him. Y'all gonna get this. You have what you say. And you have what you let stay. He spoke to it. Give me verse 39 of Mark chapter 4. The Bible says he got up and gave orders to the wind. There it is again. He gave orders to the wind. And he said to the lake, silence, be still. And the wind settled down. And there was a great calm because he ordered something. Jesus wasn't passive about it. He ordered something. And I came to preach to somebody, maybe in Woodbridge right now. I came to preach to somebody. You've been too passive about what's going on in your house, in your marriage, in your family, in your company, in your organization. You've been letting stuff slide. But the devil is a liar. I'm about to order something in here right now. You got to get up. You got to get out of here. You are not going to stay. You are not allowed to be a part of this. I didn't order you. You can't stay. And some of y'all can be cute all you want, but the devil is wreaking havoc all in your house. Got your children tripping. Got your marriage all confused and anger. The devil is a liar. I dare you to speak against what's coming against your marriage. You got to go. What's coming against my children? You got to go. What's coming against my money? You got to go. Who am I talking to in here? Open up your mouth. I order you. I order you. I order you. I order you. You got to go. You got to go. You got to go. You've been here. I've been dealing with this for 13 years. The devil is a liar. I'm not going to keep having these headaches. I'm not going to keep walking around the house in fear. The devil is a liar. This is the day that the Lord has made. I will rejoice and be glad in it. This is the Lord's house. And as for me and my house, we shall serve. Victory praise in this. Jesus told that storm, you got to get out of my way because I'm going somewhere. You in the way. Sickness, you in the way. I can't get where I'm going. I'm in the bed all the time. I'm taking medicine all the time. You got to go. Fear, you got to go.

I'm trying to teach you how to fight. Some of y'all don't know how to fight. You're too cool. This is a fight. I ain't never seen a cool person win a fight. This a person be like... That's who my money on. Y'all sit down. Jesus said, I told y'all about them. Jesus said, I gotta... You got to move. You got to go. I'm going somewhere. See, sometimes it's a thing, sometimes it's a person. Let me show you that. In Matthew chapter 16, Jesus is coming into a region called Caesarea Philippi. And he's walking in. Go Terps. He's walking in with his disciples. And he looks around, and I can only imagine that there must be a lot of, you know, homages to men and people and statues of this person. There's Philippi, and there's Herod, and there's a statue of Caesar, and Jesus walks into a place that belongs to him. And he says to his disciples, he said, I see all that. He said, well, who do men say? What they saying about me? You know, he said, what's the word on the street about me? One of the ladies told me at 8 o'clock, you got to say, he said, what's the tea? I don't know. That didn't sound the same, but I'm going to go with that. And they said, well, some say you're John, and some say you're Elijah, some say you're Jeremiah, and some say you're one of the other prophets. It's amazing how much they knew about what the world was saying. So Jesus said, cool. Then he looked at them and said, who do you say that I am? And Peter, who always had something to say at every meeting, on every topic, about every subject. You know any people like that? Every meeting, they got something to say. And Peter spoke up and said, thou art the Christ, the Son of the living God. And Jesus said, flesh and blood ain't revealed that to you. That came straight from heaven. That came straight from you. You's talking right, son. So watch this, verse 18. So this is what I'm going to do, Peter. He says, and so I tell you, Peter, you are a rock. And on this rock foundation, I will build my church. And not even death will ever be able to overcome it. The gates of hell will not prevail against it. Stay right there in verse 18. He says, Peter, I'm going to build, watch this, I'm going to build my whole church. Not on you, on what you just said. Because even though I'm calling you a rock, I'm calling you a rock because I'm calling those things that are not as though they are. But you're going to show repeatedly that you how unrock-like you are. But what I'm building my church on is not you. I'm building it on what you said. You said I'm the Christ, the Son of the living God. I can build my church on that. And guess what I'm going to do for you, Peter? Verse 19, I'm going to give you the keys to the kingdom of heaven. And whatever you prohibit on earth will be prohibited in heaven. And whatever you permit on earth will be permitted in heaven. What a moment. I wish it stopped right there. Bravo, Peter. Bravo. Can I tell you something? It wasn't a few steps later. Same walk. Verse 21. From that time on, Jesus began to say plainly to his disciples, plainly, I need y'all to understand this, need to make it plain. I must go to Jerusalem and suffer much from the elders, the chief priests, the teachers of the law. I will be put to death, but 3 days later, I will be raised to life. That's the assignment, guys. I need you to understand that. That's primarily why I came to this earth. That is the assignment. And guess who has something to say? At every meeting, on every topic, in every situation. People like that, the more your mouth is open, the more chances your foot gonna go in it. He should have just took that little celebration. So this is what Peter does, verse 22. Peter took Jesus aside and began to rebuke him. Now how did you got to be an authority to rebuke somebody. How does Peter rebuke Jesus over something that's God's plan? And Peter says, God forbid it, Lord. He is way out of sync. That must never happen to you. Watch this. This is the same man who just said, you're the Christ, the Son of the living God. Jesus said, flesh and blood didn't get at you. That came straight from heaven. But what did Jesus have to say to him right here? Next verse. Get behind me, Satan.
Get away from me. You're an obstacle. Watch this. Now the rock is now an obstacle. You're in my way. Somebody say, you're in my way. You might be family, but you're in my way. You might be somebody I look up to, but you're in my way. You may have said the right thing last meeting, but you're in my way right now. Because you are speaking something that's not a bridge, it's a barrier. Whoever I'm talking to right now, you got to learn how to discern. When you can't just think about who said it, what did they say? Because 1 minute a person can say the right thing, and the next minute they can say the wrong thing, and Jesus said, you got to get behind me, you're in my way. Because these thoughts of yours didn't come from God, but from human nature. Who understands what I'm talking about in here? And sometimes you have to put your purpose over somebody's perspective. And they trying to get you to do something and they sound spiritual. He gonna pull Jesus out like he in charge. Come on now, we ain't gonna let. You know why? Because he's operating in his feelings. He didn't like what he was hearing. His flesh and his feelings, watch this, overtook his faith. Because Jesus is saying, this is the move, this is the plan. But because the plan and the move made him uncomfortable in his flesh, Ruta, uncomfortable in his, frustrated in his flesh, his faith got swallowed up. That's a word for somebody right now. If your faith is not big, your flesh will swallow it up every time God tells you something hard. He says, you got to move. You got to move. Because again, in Mark chapter 11, verse 23, I will rebuke everything that is not on the menu supposed to be in my life, and I will only receive. So when he said the right thing, I received that. Said the wrong thing, I rebuked that. Are y'all with me? I got one more thing. I'm almost done. Take my time. You sure? Let me tell you where we get this power from to speak things. We have what we say. In Hebrews chapter 11, I'm going to fast track this. Hebrews chapter 11, that chapter is all about faith, people who model faith, people who exercise faith. That's what it's all about. It starts out with faith, it ends in faith. But there's a verse in there, verse 3, where it says, and by faith we know that the worlds were framed by the word of God. And watch this, so that things which are seen were not made by things which are visible. What the Bible is saying is that God didn't make anything from anything. He spoke nothing into something. In fact, you know, Genesis 1:1 says, in the beginning, God created the heavens and the earth. Then it tells you what it was like before he spoke. Watch this. The Bible says the earth was without form and void, and darkness covered the land. Has no form. It is void and full of darkness. And then it all changed when God says, God spoke. And darkness turned into light, and formlessness turned into mountains and hills. And God spoke those things which are not as though they are. And he says, that's the same faith I've given my sons and daughters. So you can speak to something that's dark, even in your house. You can speak to something that's void, even in your finances. You can speak to an unemployment situation and say, I speak wealth. I don't just speak just making it. I speak prospering into my situation. Who understands what I'm talking about? You got to know what's yours, and you got to open up your mouth and say it, because you have. So sometimes you just had to claim it. Now, when I was coming up in church, my little conservative church, and somebody said they claimed something, we laughed at that. Be careful that your historical theology doesn't keep you from everything God wants you to have. Because if you ask me now, I claim stuff. Well, Pastor, how do you claim stuff? I'm glad you asked. If somebody offers you tickets to a sporting event or a concert or a play, and they says, I want you to go with me to this event, and you say, well, okay, I'll be there. And they say, okay, meet me there, and I'll leave the tickets for you at will call. Now, let me give you the theology of will call. Will call is the location of your blessing. When the person who bought the tickets left you tickets at will call, they were yours when they left them there. But you cannot benefit from them until you got to claim them. And the way you got to claim them is you have to go to will call,
show your identity, prove that it's you, and they will have your tickets and say, enjoy these tickets, enjoy this concert or whatever it is. Watch this. They were yours before you claimed them, but you must claim them to benefit from them. There are a lot of people who've left a lot of stuff at will call that they never claimed, and they never got the benefit of it. And somebody else went. Here's the thing you have to understand about will call. You don't pay for the tickets. Somebody else paid for them for you. All you can do is watch this.

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1: Healing for your soul at will call. How does he heal my soul? He doesn't change what happened. He changes the way you look at it. That's how he heals your soul. There's deliverance from bondage at will call. There's tuition for your children at will call. There's protection for your family at will call. Watch this. There's good measure. Press down. Shake it together. Run it over. At will call. Every blessing that the Lord has given is at will call. There's a right mind. At will call. There's salvation. At will call. Because he said, whosoever will call. Will call. On the name of the Lord. There's victory at will call. Somebody give them a praise and say, I want it all. I want it all. I want it all. I want it all. I want it all. This is a good place to give them praise for what he left for you, what he paid for you, what he did for you. That God's your heart and mind is all there. But watch this. It can all be there and you never claim it. I say it can all be there and you never claim it. Sit down. I got one more thing to tell you. Some of you, we're going to see this thread. God connected the dots for me this week about these series. I see the thread now. Minister Chris, you said it in a meeting. You said you talked about the thread. I ain't even see it till you said it. So when I first came back from my knee replacement surgery, the first series I did was called Miracles. I don't know if you remember that. I knew then God wanted to do miracles in this church like never before. And they are happening. People are getting healed miraculously. Marriages are being healed miraculously. People are getting financial miracles. It's happening. But let me tell you something. Let me tell you what hinders miracles is unbelief. You know why? Because although God can do anything, he won't do everything without permission. You must believe. That's why he says, do you believe? Some people ask God, will you hear Jesus? Will you hear me? Do you believe? Be it unto you according to your belief. So unbelief hinders miracles. And here's what you have to understand. Unbelief hinders miracles. And unbelief is fed by offense. Let me prove it to you. When you're offended, it hinders your ability to believe because you're in a whole different space. Mark chapter 6, and I'm done. Mark chapter 6, verse 1 says Jesus went home. He goes back to Nazareth. Somebody say he's home. He gets there, and in verse 2, he waits till the Sabbath. He starts preaching. He's in the Sabbath, and he's preaching in the synagogue. And one group of people are amazed. They're like, oh, wow. Where did he get all this wisdom? How's he able, watch this, how's he had the power to perform miracles? But there was another audience that had a whole different feeling. They said, he's just a carpenter. Man, that's Mary's son. I know his mother. I know his brothers, man. You know, where he from around F Street. His sisters live right around. I went to middle school with his sister. Who cares?

0: When you make the man of God common, you lose what you need to believe what God's going to speak through their life. But here's the deep problem. You never knew a sermon could offend somebody. Watch this. They were deeply offended. But watch what it did. And they refused to believe in him. You see that? They were deeply offended and they refused to believe in him because offense hinders belief. I said offense hinders belief. When you live in offense, it's hard to believe. See, you want God to move, but you're mad. You want a breakthrough, but you're bitter. You want healing and hope, but you're hostile. And some of you are holding up miracles in your family, in your business, in your life, because deep down inside, you still beefing with somebody. And it's messing up your... And I'm saying, I got a question for you. Is your holding on to offense worth what you're losing by way of miracles? Because it's hurting your belief. So you can sit in an environment where people are believe and getting blessed. You can't get it because you're still offended. Let it go. I'll tell you another example. This is not just, so this is what Jesus said, verse 4. Jesus says, you know what? A prophet's only without honor in his own country, in his own bunch of his own relatives and family. Some of y'all are waiting on your family to confirm you, affirm you. Let it go. Go to the people God called you to. Your family may never see. I know her. I went to school with her cousin. Verse 5, so this is what happened. And because of their unbelief, he couldn't do any miracles among them except to place his hand on a few sick people and heal them. He couldn't do miracles because of their unbelief. Not his capacity. Their unbelief stopped him. Because God needs your permission and your faith to move. And the Bible says in verse 6, Jesus was amazed at their unbelief. And you know what was causing it? Offense. I'll give you another example. In Mark chapter 5, when Jesus rescued that young man from demon possession, that man, the only thing that would have helped him was a miracle. They had no plan to restore him. Their plan was put him in chains, set him in the cemetery. Jesus came and set him free. He was clothed in his right mind. You know what that meant? When he did for that man, that means will call was open. He set up will call right in that town. They should have been lining up, say, you did that for him. Please, I'm bringing my whole family to you. Can you please get with this too? You know what happened? He never did another miracle there because they were offended. And they told him to leave over some pigs. Because watch this. Some of you are mad at God because of what your miracle cost you. And you think pigs are more important than people. Your offense is blocking the move of God. And I'm saying, let it go.
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0: Welcome to Faith Forward with Reverend Dr. Howard John Wesley of the historic Alfred Street Baptist Church. The Reverend Dr. Howard John Wesley delivers a powerful sermon entitled, Look What the Lord Has Done, from 1 Samuel 7, 1 through 13. In this message, Pastor Wesley examines the ongoing conflict between Israel and the Philistines to reveal the delivering power of God. Emphasizing the power of prayer, he reminds us that God both hears and answers our prayers, giving us every reason to cry out, Ebenezer, as a testimony to the mighty works God has done in our lives. Pastor Wesley declares that there are some battles only the Lord can fight and some burdens only God can carry. He further reminds the congregation that even when God does not remove the struggle, God will strengthen us through it. Ultimately, this sermon encourages believers to remember that where our struggles are greatest, God's strength is even greater, leaving us able to proclaim together, look what the Lord has done.
1: Today I just want to remind you, look what the Lord has done. Look what the Lord has done. Gabby, I recently celebrated my 54th birthday, and ever since that time, family, I need to let you know I've been in a space of reflection, contemplation, if I can be honest, just awe of how good God has really been. I've been in a season of appreciating all the amazing things God has allowed us to experience and witness as a family of faith. The grace and the favor that God has bestowed upon this church family. The witness of being able to stop the eviction of some 350 families in public housing here in the city of Alexandria. The wonderful Resurrection Sunday worship, where more than 7,500 people gathered with us to hear about the power of his resurrection. The grace of being able to baptize some 30 new believers every month and to extend the right hand of fellowship, Terry, to more than 100 new members every single month. I'm in awe of the goodness of God. As Charles, I've been reflecting over some of the healthy Christian male friendships I have with brothers who I've known since college, some 30 years now, and watching how God has graced them, how they are entering 50, and how life has been good to them. I get tearful as I look at my children, as they're growing into young men who started in this church in diapers and in those hard white shoes that kids used to wear, that as dads you had to be careful holding them right here because that leg would swing and hit you where you don't want to be hit. And now I'm looking at them there, and they are growing into holy, healthy, and happy young men. I am in awe of the grace of God to be at this big old age of life and be in good health and sound in mind and financially stable and with my eyes on retirement. And Brother President, I've come to the conclusion that the one thing I know that I know that I know that I know is that there are some things in my life only God could have done. Can I pause and ask you a question? Have you ever had a moment of reflection when you look back over your life and you know beyond a shadow of a doubt there was a moment in your life where what happened could only be the hand of a gracious God? Don't fool me now. Have you ever looked back and realized only the Lord could have done what happened in your life. Only the Lord could have kept that thing from taking you out. Only the Lord could have opened that door. Only the Lord could have ordered your steps to that situation. Only the Lord could have sent the right people at the right time in the right place to do the right thing in your life. Only the Lord could have kept your mind sane. Only the Lord could have watched over your children. Only the Lord could have elevated you to that place where you stand. Is there anybody here that's ever had a moment when you know that only God can get the credit for what went down in your life? That this must be, has to be, can't be anything other than a God who is in heaven watching over my life. This was an accident. This wasn't coincidence. This wasn't finance. This wasn't association. I am where I am because at some moment God decided to show himself strong and to reveal his grace and his glory on my life. And only God could have done what happened in my life. Y'all forgive me, but if I ever write my autobiography, it's going to be entitled, Look What the Lord Has Done. And real talk, Thelma, that ought to be the title of this moment in the life of the children of Israel in 1 Samuel chapter 7. Let me give you a little background before the breakdown. 1 Samuel chapter 7, the children of Israel are engaged once again in a battle with their eternal enemies, the Philistines. At this time, they are not a united nation, but they are rather a confederacy of familial tribal units named after the sons of Jacob. They are led by the prophet Samuel. And the problem that Samuel has with them is they repeatedly, consistently break the first commandment. They are always worshiping idol gods. They are guilty of idolatry, and the same cycle that's been playing itself out in the book of Judges and the book of Joshua is still going on in 1 Samuel. Here are people that the Lord has brought out of slavery, and they have the audacity and unmitigated gall to continue to bow down to false gods. They're committing idolatry, and I need to expand your understanding of idolatry. Idolatry is not bowing down simply in front of a little gold statue and burning your incense and your sage. That's not idolatry. Idolatry, at a larger definition, is when you take anything or anyone and elevate them to a place of priority that should only be reserved for the God who's been good to you. Can I say that again? Idolatry is not simply bowing down in front of a statue. Idolatry is taking something or someone and elevating them to a place of priority and privilege that ought to be reserved for the God who has been good to you. Idolatry is when you are the spiritual advisor to the White House and you show up and have the unmitigated gall to say that this president is like Jesus Christ. That's idolatry. Idolatry is when you excuse social media behavior that would have gotten your child kicked out of middle school, and you excuse it at the highest level of administration in the United States government. Idolatry is when you post a picture of yourself depicting yourself as Jesus Christ healing someone, and then your followers say that was meant to be a doctor. Idolatry is when you take the former president and first lady in all their dignity and you put their heads on top of a monkey and think that it is funny and ought to be laughed at. Idolatry is when we know something's wrong with you. You are 70 plus years old. You are up at 1:15 in the morning. You are sending 50 plus tweets out about Barack Obama. Something is wrong with you, and we have to acknowledge who you really are. Idolatry is when you lift someone to a place that only God should be at. And so they've been dealing with this idolatry, and in chapter 6, right before this, something good happens. In chapter 6, Javan, the Ark of the Covenant, which had been captured by the Philistines, is brought back to Israel. And when they bring it back, Samuel sides, we've got to deal with your sin problem. So the Bible says, Siobhan, that he gathers them together at Mizpah. Let the church say Mizpah. If I can teach Bible for a moment, Mizpah is not the name of a city. So that you can be biblically correct, you will find multiple Mizpahs in the Bible. Because Mizpah is not a city. Mizpah is a location in town where people gather together. Mizpah is like saying city hall. Every city has a city hall. Mizpah is like saying, let's go to the mall. Well, depending on what city you're in, you know what mall you're going to, because the mall is a place of gathering. So when Samuel gathers them at Mizpah, it is not a city, it is a location. Teach the Bible, Howard John. And so they gather at Mizpah. And it is there that they begin to deal with their sin problem. Bible says that when the Philistines hear that all of Israel has gathered together at Mizpah, they decide it's time to attack again. They mount up their armies and they begin to mount an attack against the children of Israel while they're gathered at Mizpah. And the children of Israel get afraid because they know we can't handle this. So the Bible says they tell Samuel, call out to the Lord our God. Samuel calls out to God. God thunders and the Philistines are sent running away from the children of Israel. Then the Bible says when the Philistines have been dealt with, that Samuel picks up a stone. He sets it down and he calls it Ebenezer. Ebenezer, literally translated in Hebrew, means stone of help. And when Samuel puts this stone up, this Ebenezer, he says to them, because thus far the Lord has helped us. I need you to remember that monuments in Israelite time were not just statues. They were memorials. They were meant to remind those folk and the folk who came after those folk of something that happened in that place. Bible reads, you go back to Joshua chapter 4 and remember that when the children of Israel are about to cross into the promised land, they're at the river Jericho. There's no way to get through the river, and the Lord makes a way in the Jericho River the same way he did at the Red Sea. And when they come out on the other side, they take 12 stones and they build a monument at Gilgal. And Joshua says, we're going to leave this monument here. So when your children ask you, what do these stones mean? You can turn.
0: Your presence this morning is deeply appreciated as you listen to Look What the Lord Has Done, delivered by the Reverend Dr. Howard John Wesley of the historic Alfred Street Baptist Church. Before we continue, let's take a moment to hear a brief word from Alfred Street. Join us every second, third, and fourth Tuesday for Bible study. Revisit the richness of Dr. Judy's powerful teachings in our series, Spouses, Siblings, Sidekicks, and Scrubs, supporting characters in biblical narrative.
1: You can turn around and tell them the Lord made a way out of no way. This is a reminder that when the rivers were closed and the enemy was in front of us and there was no way to be made, we called on the Lord and the Lord heard us and the Lord helped us, because every now and then you need something to remind you of how good God has been. You need someone to remind you that the Lord has made a way for you. You need someone to show up on a Sunday morning and just holler, Ebenezer, look what the Lord has done. Remember the ways God has made. Remember the battles God has fought. Remember the way God has answered your prayers. Remember the way God fought your battles. Remember the way God provided for you. Remember the way God healed you. Remember how God walked you through that thing. Remember how God went exceeding and abundantly above everything you could ask or think. Remember how God forgave your sins. Remember how God worked that thing together for your good. You need some Ebenezer. So, your pastor showed up today to holler Ebenezer. Look what the Lord has done. Watch this. Look how the Lord delivered you. Watch this, saints. I don't mean to testify on your behalf, so I'm just going to tell my truth and let you say amen. That all of us have been in some things that only the Lord got you out of. Hold on. I have seen some stuff in my life that I know that only God showed up and got me. I wish I had about three other witnesses in here who know that the God you serve guided you through that, got you out of that, that God saved and spared your life. Listen, don't let this microphone, this Bible, and this suit fool you. I've been in some places a preacher ain't had no business being. I've done some things a preacher ain't had no business doing. I've watched some stuff a preacher ain't got no business watching. And I'm so glad that I serve a God who got me out of what I got myself into. I wish there was a shouter in here who know God delivered you. Joseph, I was raised old school Baptist. I've been black and Baptist my whole life. And I remember growing up in that church, Southside Chicago, Little Progressive Missionary Baptist Church, 10706 South Michigan on the south side of Chicago. And when you was raised at Little Progressive, there were certain phrases you heard all the time. And one of them was every Sunday, somebody would get up and say, if it had not been for the Lord on my side. And Edwin, I used to hear that every Sunday and think that that was just a lazy way of trying to manipulate me to shout and give thanks to God. Because every Sunday, somebody got to say, if it had not been for the Lord on my side. Yeah, when I was 6 or 7, that didn't make sense to me. But at 54, can I tell you something? If it had not been for the Lord on my side, I don't know where I would be right now. I shudder to think where my life would have landed if God had not shown up and God had not opened a door and God had not brought me out of some stuff I had no business being in. Is there anybody here that can declare if it had not been? Watch. Denzel, watch what happens. Watch what happens. They're in Mizpah. And they get word that the Philistines are about to attack. And they get scared because they know we can't handle this on our own. This is not the United Military of Israel led by David. These are tribal units led by Samuel who now got to fight the Philistines, and they know they're going to lose. They realize we can't handle this. And beloved, let me tell you, every now and then, God will put you in a place where you know you can't handle what it is you're about to go through, so that you realize you need the Lord to show up in your life. Come here. Stephanie Joy, let me tell you how God gets your attention. Let me tell you how the Lord brings you into relationship with Him. Let me tell you how the Lord causes you to recognize you need to get your life right. There are three ways God brought you into the kingdom. Here's a survey. God can sometimes get you right by blessing you. Here's how the Lord got some of us. You woke up one day and you realize you ain't had no business living the good life that you're living. And you know it wasn't because you went to the right school. It wasn't because you graduated. It wasn't because of your 800 credit score. No, it was because there's a God who was better to you than you deserve. And in response to His blessing, You said, Lord, what shall I render unto you for how good you've been to me? So you got yourself in church to say thank you. You gave your life to the Lord because God's been better to you than you deserve. You got right with God because God had been good to you. One, two, three, four. So only about six of us got there that way. So since the blessing didn't get you right, God will take you through the blocking. You know what the blocking is? The blocking is when something you did was about to catch up to you, and you were about to reap everything you sowed. God lets you get to the edge of the cliff and see what was about to happen with your next step. And some way, somehow, God grabbed you and pulled you back and blocked what should have happened to you. And in response to the blocking, you ran to church the next Sunday to say, thank you, Lord, for saving my life. Is there anybody got here through the blocking? Okay, that's about half. Here come the other half. When you are stiff-necked, when you are repeatedly disobedient, when you've gone astray more times than you can remember, the blessing don't get you, the blocking don't get you, so God has to take you through the breaking. Someone's going to be quiet because you want your neighbor to think you've been saved and sanctified since you were 6 days old. But some of us know we got here the hard way. God had to put more on me than I could bear. I had to lose some stuff. I had to hit rock bottom. I had to walk away from things. And in that moment, I called out to God and said, God, I need you to help me bear this weight. Is there anybody that got here through the breaking? I can't handle this. So watch it. I got to go slow here because someone is going to miss an easy amen. I'm going slow. So when they realized they couldn't handle it, in verse number 9, they said, call out to the Lord for us. Siobhan, watch it. Someone's going to miss it. So Samuel called out to the Lord in verse number 9. And in verse number 9 it says, and the Lord answered him. This ain't for everybody. But I'm looking for the folk that know you called on God and the Lord answered. It didn't take 10 years. It didn't take 3 months. It didn't take a whole week. Is there anybody here that's ever had the experience of God answering your prayer? The minute you prayed it, he answered. He showed up. He made a way. He fought the battle. He brought you out. Thank God that he still answers prayer. Now, I know why a couple of you didn't stand up. So let me preach to the rest of y'all who've never been there. Watch how God answered. Sister Irma Bogan, this is good. This is good. The Lord answered by thundering. Now, I'm going to tell you, if you do your research, scholars have no idea what the thunder was. Like, what could God have done that caused an army of Philistines to stop attacking? We don't know. All we know is that they called on the Lord and the attack stopped. They called on the Lord and the devastation didn't come. No, here, I'm coming to somebody. That's a word, because someone here today, you've prayed and you didn't hear the answer you wanted to hear. You prayed and mama still died. You prayed and you didn't get the job. You prayed and the relationship still ended. So you sitting in church today with your arms crossed and your legs folded because you feel like you prayed and God didn't answer your prayer. You didn't hear the right answer. The answer is that God stopped the attack that was going to happen to you. And the reason I know God answered your prayer while you sitting in church with your arms crossed and your legs folded is because you're sitting in church with your arms crossed and your legs folded, which means what should have happened didn't happen to you. And God answers your prayer by sparing your life. I need about six folk who can just thank God that it didn't go down the way it should have gone down. That you didn't lose your right mind. You didn't lose everything. You didn't lay down and die. God spares your life and God answers your prayer. Here it is. I got to move. They prayed. God answered with thunder. But verse 10 tells us what the thunder was. I'm coming for somebody. Here's the thunder. You ready? You ready? The Philistines were coming and attacking. And verse 10 says, but that day the Lord answered. The attack was coming, but God. Here's the answer to your prayer. It is the two most powerful words any child of faith can ever declare in the midst of their struggle. But God. You want to know why I'm still living? But God. You want to know why I'm still in this pulpit? But God. You want to know why I'm still in my right mind? But God. Is there anybody here that can just holler those two words? But God. But God showed up. But God made a way. But God protected me. But God delivered me. But God held me. But God stayed with me. But God.
2: The Lord had delivers us. And only the Lord could have done that.
1: Let me hustle on out of here. And watch how the Lord has helped us. There's some things only the Lord could have done, and one of them was help you. That word help, Isaiah in Hebrew, it's kind of hard to translate. So

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0: Hey, welcome to the DLUV Show Weekend Edition. Woo-hoo! Do I sound different to anybody? Do I sound different?
1: No, you sound the same.
2: I don't know. You sound like a little more humanity, a little more.
0: And I also sound like I'm gigging at home this weekend. Like, alluding to the fact that when I was going to the conclave, I was forced because of all these travel flights to Delta put me in economy class, and you know, it's not a place I'd ever thought I'd find myself. You know what I mean?
2: Now you're oozing with empathy, right?
0: I saw things. As a matter of fact, when we were disboarding, somebody knew that I didn't really belong there. Mm-hmm. And they said, take this note to the outside, tell them what you see here. And that's my mission.
1: Tell them they can make it.
0: To bring the stories of coach passengers to real people so something can be done. All right. We're going to start things off with what's trending right after LL Cool J and the DL Hughley Show Weekend Edition.

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2: What?
3: The cruise will be back before you finish this promo.
2: Oh my God.
1: You know when that ship won't sail to dictionary land.
2: Yeah.
1: It won't tell you. It won't go to Thesaurus land. I know that.
2: It won't go to Google Island.
1: That's for sure.
2: Anyway,
1: something
2: trendy that's not funny is what happened in Colombia. This earthquake.
1: No, it didn't.
2: They say it is that one of the 10 deadliest earthquakes in Latin America and the deadliest earthquake in a century in Colombia. Hundreds missing, hundreds, and they expect. Hundreds are already dead, and they expect that number to rise. Thousands are missing, and just watching the. Coverage of them trying to locate the missing and people that might potentially still be alive is really
1: so very sad.
2: It's very sad. So prayers to them. Also trending, this was interesting to me. I really wasn't upset about it as much as my sisters on social were. So apparently there's a video that's gone viral of a white girl asking the question, how much do black women spend to get their hair braided? And, you know, I guess people felt triggered by her tone and the way she said black. And, you know, she was saying how in the world could we afford paying $400 every time you get your hair braided? You know, so it was a lot of people who were upset and a lot of people were like, well, maybe she's just curious. And, you know, we know it costs $400 and more to get our hair braided. I really wasn't triggered by it.
1: I want to go to Sally Buse and get Brazilian Kiki straight. That's what I want to do.
2: You're so stupid.
1: I want to do.
4: Go to prison. You can get your hair braided for free. Yeah. Well, no or money.
2: Well, it ain't, you know, free. But
1: on the One Voyage cruise, you can get your hair braided, I'm sure, at one of our ports. I'm sure.
2: Yeah. But that won't be free either.
1: No.
2: But anyway, I get it. Some people are quite curious about it. But she did have an interesting tone as to how she said it. But I think it was more, you know, she was shocked that people were paying upwards of $400 and more to get their hair braided, you know, every couple of weeks.
1: Yeah, that's very interesting.
2: Yeah, indeed.
1: White curiosity kills the credit score, that's for sure.
2: It kills a lot of things.
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0: 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Time for our new game show, One Board Jeopardy, hosted by Jamal Kingsley, the Militant Man.
1: Hello, my brothers and sisters. This is Jamal Kingsley, the Militant Man, here hosting another exciting episode of One Voyage Jeopardy. Our contestants today, H&IC around here, my man, Big Chris. I won't give you last name. You trying to be anonymous?
2: Of course.
1: And my girl, Shawnee Scott.
3: Hey.
1: You hear on the radio.
3: Yeah.
1: You see on her YouTube special, she's doing big things. Watch out for her. Now we're playing One Voyage Jeopardy, where I give you lyrics from artists from the One Voyage cruise, and you identify them. Starting off with Chris, here are your lyrics. They say, I'm a rapper, and I say no. Come on, they say, you doing, trying, do some Zydeco. I just let the music come from my soul, so all of my people can stay on the flow.
4: I have no idea.
3: Oh, ooh, ooh, ooh, ooh.
1: Okay, Shawnee, buzz in.
3: Who is Cupid?
1: Congratulations!

0: Yes, he will be on the One Voyage Cruise. All right. You get to double up on it this time, Sean. Are you ready?
1: All right. I'm ready.
0: Here are your lyrics. Hey, come on. Come on. Take a ride. There's a party over there that ain't no jive. It's live, live. It's all the way live. Don't even have to walk. Don't even have to drive.
1: Ooh, it's live, live, all the way live. Was it the Dazz Band?
0: The answer is the original Lakeside Fantastic Voyage.
1: Oh, yeah.
0: You were close, but no cigar. All right, here's the last one. Whoever has this can just jump right in. Here are your lyrics. Anytime you want to pick up the telephone, you know it ain't nothing to drop a couple of stacks on you. Want it, you could get it, my dear. $5 million home, drop Bentleys, I swear, yeah.
1: Who is Jaheim?
0: That is T.I., whatever you like.
1: Oh, you can have

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0: It's the D.L. Hughley Show.
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0: Today, welcome to the stage, Gary Owen.
1: I've never seen a race of people pray as much as black people. Man, black people pray a lot. I mean, every time you guys eat, just eat. You ain't got to bless everything you eat. I ain't blessed with food and I ain't tried it yet. It might be nasty. I'm not blessing nasty food. I'm not. I pray when I'm done eating. Thank you, Jesus. That was delicious. You did your thing today, Lord. That was so tasty. Sometimes the prayer goes too far, man. Like I was talking about Brad and my role manager. Brad's a black dude, right? I don't know if he said he's a black dude, right? We had a movie theater one night, you know? We about to see a movie, you know? Movie's about to start. Brad looks over at me, you know? He's like, Gary, what you got to eat? I was like, I got some M&Ms. Can I have a couple? Here you go.
2: Dear Lord, thank you for the M&Ms up and eating. I'm so hungry, Jesus. And these are going to nourish my body for the next 2 hours, yes. I just want a chocolate, Lord, but you have given me peanut, Lord. Only amazing, Lord, could think of peanut wrapped in chocolate wrapped in a candy-coated shell. Could taste so tasty. And you give me different colors to choose from, Jesus. You give me red, green, brown, blue, black. And they all taste the same. Only amazing, Lord, can make red and black taste the same, Jesus. Only you can make different colors taste exactly the same, Lord. And you have given them the name M&M. That is so appropriate, Jesus, because they are good. Yes, they are, Lord. I want to thank you for air conditioning, Jesus. Cool me on this hot summer day. It is hot outside, but it is your will that I am cool on the inside, Jesus. Thank you so much for air conditioning, Lord. I can open the door, walk outside and be hot, step in and be cool. Only amazing, Lord, can make hot and cool with the flick of a door and take over my body.
1: Are you serious, Brad? It's two M&Ms. Let's have the movie.
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0: 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Hughley Show Wicked Edition is coming up. 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

0: the conclave, I was forced, because of all these travel flights, to Delta put me in economy class. And you know, it's not a place I'd ever thought I'd find myself. You know what I mean?
1: Now you're oozing with empathy, right?
0: I saw things. As a matter of fact, when we were disboarding, somebody knew that I didn't really belong there, and they said, "Take this note to the outside. Tell them what you see here." And that's my mission.
2: Tell them they can make it.
0: To bring the stories of coach passes to real people, so something can be done.
3: A man who went from special class to first class.
0: Look at him. Because, you know, like you know, I didn't know this, but, you know, like, where they ask us what we want to drink, they just throw water at you. It's crazy. It's so...
3: Cup your hands.
0: It was so...
2: Cut your hands.
0: Yeah, the bucket with the little ladle and everybody had to keep passing on, like, on gun smoke.
2: Yeah.
0: But it changed me in ways that I'm still deciphering. I'm still finding out, you know, that, you know, so if you hear something different than me, it's two things. Yeah. Is that I'm broadcasting at home, I'm getting that at the Ontario thing, and the humanity side of being, you know, I'm writing a book about it called The Other Side of 34J. All right. Now, if you don't know what movie you want to see this weekend, Alivo, the streaming hack, Warden's going to help you out. Raptor Ursher on the

0: it's time to listen to Alibo, the streaming hack warrior.
1: Hamne salami anani. Ulamne say. Hamne, hamne, ham. Uh oh. DL, my home brother.
0: What's that, Alibo?
1: We are into August now. August. When the weather's so hot, even the mosquitoes are like, Hamne sala. Okay, I'm good. Uh oh. It's like July's sweaty older brother who overstayed his welcome. If months had the personalities, August would be the one still wearing flip-flops for job interviews. I'm serious. DL, my home brother, this is the hottest summer in the history. I don't know if global warming is true, but the sun is acting like it has a personal vendetta. My weather app keeps sending me passive-aggressive notifications. I'm serious. Today's review has nothing to do with August, but it is hot. The movie is Spider-Man, The Brand New Day, starring Tom DeHolland. This, of course, is the sequel to the Spider-Man franchise. In the end, my home brother, you know how I feel about the sequels. It's like hooking up with an old girlfriend, and the next morning over breakfast with her, you regret your judgment. I'm serious. Finally, here is a sequel that remembers that the character is supposed to be a lonely, broke, emotional, constipated disaster who happens to be really good at not dying in midair.
2: Oh.
1: In this movie, he looks like a puppy in a studio apartment with no friends and no girlfriend who remembers his name. Uh-oh. He looks like the kid on the playground. No one will play with because he has lice. I'm serious. The CG in the eye is great, and there's a bunch of new villains. The fight scenes are outstanding and very messy. It is so messy, even the CG in the eye characters need a stuntman. I'm serious. I give this movie 4 handbags. Because Spider-Man is back and you will get caught in his web. I'm serious. 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

0: Now here's a tiny, itty bitty, so small, infinitesimal note from the GED section.
1: We know.
0: So Abdul El-Sayed has become the Democratic nominee for the Senate in Michigan. And already MAGA is starting. And they do it to great effect when they otherize somebody. This time, you will see Donald Trump and the like and his ilk describing him. Donald Trump has described him and intimated that he's a jihadist or a terrorist based on his name. Nothing in his history has ever shown that he is one. As a matter of fact, I remember he was being questioned about Israel and does Israel have the right to exist? And he said, you know, no one ever asked me that about Palestine. And he also said they have the right to exist, but not to Americans' tax dollars. I think that this is what America has come to. It is change is in the air, and people will fear it, and they will do anything to stop these things from happening. Mike, his opponent, has accused him of being a terrorist. Nothing in his history shows us that, but they do it to great effect. If it's Venezuelan gangs or Haitians eating dogs or Mexicans who are rapists and murderers, and it always works to great effect. They divide us and they conquer us. They get what they want and we get nothing. I don't know what this man will do as a candidate. I certainly don't know what he would do if he got the Senate seat. But I do know the things he is saying is in line with the bulk of what America wants. America wants to be able to pay for things and not send things to foreign powers. It doesn't make a difference whether it's Israel or, as he pointed out, Egypt, where his family is from. His concern is the people of his state and the people of the United States of America. And that is what people more and more are saying. The thing I heard on social media that is textbook MAGA is somebody was saying he's going to force us to use Arabic numbers. Newsflash, we've always used Arabic numbers. Arabic numbers are 0, 1, 2, 3, 4, 5, 6, 7, 8, and 9.

0: speed limit. All they have to do is make you afraid because it says Arabic. The entirety of the world uses Arabic numbers. He's not making us do anything that this country did not do from its inception, that every country didn't do. The only people, as a matter of fact, that still use Roman numbers are the Super Bowl and the Pope. But this is the play. Let's make you afraid. Let's make this sound others. Let's say Arabic. Let's say all the things he's going to do. And what's disturbing about this particular thing is all you have to do to know that that isn't true, that we've always used Arabic numbers, is Google. So if you don't know something, it's because you don't want to. You want to believe this man is instituting something to us and forcing something on us that because of his religion. You want to believe it because you could dispel the myth right away. You could know for sure that that's not true. But if you don't do that, it's because you want to believe the worst in somebody. You want to believe that just because they sound different, that they are different. That just because of who they worship, they become a different human being. It is a shame that live in a place where just conjuring up a name or religion can get you exactly what you want. You can make somebody other. You can say these things are true about this person without ever having to prove it. I don't care if whether he wasn't born here or whether he's really a terrorist or really he's secretly, attacking the United States, hates America. All of these things that work. Everything they do to stop us from taking a chance somebody else works, except we don't. It doesn't work for us. His name won't change the price of your groceries. His name won't change their job prospects. His name won't change the inability to buy gas. What we'll do is put people in place again to do the same thing they've always done. He's not forcing numbers on us. They're doing a number on y'all. That's a little note from the GED section.
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0: So, not that long ago, we talked about a hairstylist who refused to put blonde braids in an 8-year-old girl's hair, even though the mother requested it. I dare say, demanded it. Take a listen.
1: Miss Alice, do you think we can add some color to her hair?
2: Color?
1: Blonde?
2: No. How old is she?
1: She's 8.
2: No, I cannot do blonde. No, she's young. She's too young.
1: But that's my child, and we request blonde.
2: Why did you bring her to the shop for me to do her hair then? If she's your child, but you bring her to my shop, right?
1: Yes, I did. Okay. But she want blonde in her hair.
2: No, I'm not doing blonde. You say she's 8. She's not getting no blonde. No blonde.
1: So this is my child.
2: It doesn't matter.
1: I asked you, could you do color on top of her hair? You should be able to do that.
2: No, we don't do. I don't do blonde hair. I don't do, for especially for kids. How old are you? Maybe your mama is like, how old are you? You are 8. You see? Again, she's 8. No, it's a no.
1: But what's the problem with her having blonde in her hair?
2: Jesus
1: if
2: Christ.
1: I want her to have blonde in her
2: what
1: hair,
2: type of
1: this
2: problem
1: is
2: this? What type of problem is this? Eh? Be easy.
0: So was the hairstylist out of line, or is the customer always right? We asked you that question. Boy, did you have a lot to say. That's coming up directly on the DL Hughley Show Weekend Edition. Yeah!

0: here, even though the child's mother requested it. Take a listen.
1: Miss Alice, do you think we can add some color to her hair?
2: Color?
1: Blonde?
2: No. How old is she?
1: She's 8.
2: No, I cannot do blonde. No, she's young. She's too young.
1: But that's my child and we request blonde.
0: Was the hairstyles out of line or is the customer always right? That was the question we posed to you. You said,
3: I'm a hairdresser of 41 years. This is my 41st. I don't color children's hair. Never have, never will. And I have turned down children in middle school getting colored. I don't do them either. My customers trust my opinion, and I do class of

0: getting sent home. To me, it's the same ideology behind it, because at the end of the day, they're both finding what the child is wearing inappropriate or refusing service, per se.
1: Well, I bet the hairstylist had more common sense than the mama had. That's ridiculous. Want to put color in an 8-year-old head? What's the purpose?

0: ridiculous as a mom, never ever. 8 years old, that's a bit ridiculous.
1: Miss Alice, do you think we can add some color to her hair?
2: Color?
1: Blonde?
2: No. How old is she?
1: She's 8.
2: No, I cannot do blonde. No, she's young. She's too young.
1: That's my child, and we request blonde.
3: She was right. The customer, would you say, is always right, or the proprietor?

0: it was a little harsh to say, how old are you, you know? But at the same time, just take your daughter somewhere where you would be happy getting a service, and they would be as well happy to do it.
1: So I think the beauty salon person should just, you know, be quiet and do her job. It could have been a situation where the parent or guardian and the child had some type of agreement. You know, maybe the child was all A's or something, and it was agreed upon. So in fact, do your job. And there's no need to voice your opinion if that's what the parent and the child agreed on.
2: I think the stylist is right for doing that, because at the end of the day, if the child's hair isn't strong enough to hold the color or chemical, then the stylist is at fault. Her name is on the line for that. Her reputation will be on the line for that. So I get, like, people saying, oh, well, I want what I'm paying for. But at the end of the day, you know, all stylists, you know, aren't going to do that. Their name is attached to that. So they have to take that into consideration as well. They have the right to refuse service to anyone.
3: First of all, I don't think it was an African woman. I think it was a Caribbean woman, but the nationality has nothing to do with it. It was an immoral decision, and the owner of the shop has every right to say, I'm not doing that. So yes, that's her child, but she has the right as the owner that she's not going to do that. What's next? Piercings?
4: It's the D.L. Hughley Show.
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0: 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Hughley Show.
1: In a rare interview, Justice Samuel Alito said that he is committed to returning for another term at the Supreme Court. Speculation that Alito, who's 76, will retire, grew after NPR mistakenly reported that he planned to step down at the end of his term. He says, obviously, I'm here for another term. This is what he told the Wall Street Journal. It's not pleasant in the sense that it's a reminder of mortality.
2: Ooh, yeah. It's a reminder for us of your mortality,
1: yeah,
2: too.
1: Never. Well, 3 days is the magic number when it comes to getting significant gains at the gym. Scientists say the results show the importance of regular, frequent exercise when it comes to building muscle. People who worked out at least 3 days a week saw their strength increase by 4%. Yeah, those who only worked out twice saw no significant improvement.
2: Yeah, there it is.
1: Monday, yes, Wednesday, it is. Friday.
2: Hang on, we got more of the D.L. Hughley Show Weekend. This is coming right up.
0: It's the D.L. Hughley Show.
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0: Even more of the D.L. Hughley Show Weekend Edition is coming up. Yes, yes, Abundanza.
1: Give it up.
0: Oh, wait a minute, that sounded weird. We got, that's coming up right after my throwback jam of the weekend, Boosie Collins, I'd Rather Be With You, ooh,
2: yeah.
0: On the D.L. Hughley Show Weekend Edition.

0: make it this time, baby.
1: I'd rather
0: you're the only
1: you.
0: One.
1: Yeah.
0: I really love it.
2: That was my throwback joint of the weekend, Bootsy Collins. I'd rather be with you. Ooh.
3: Yeah.
2: That's it. I am here. I am performing tonight at the Ontario Improv. So come check me out if you take a notion. It feels different when I got to get up, get on a plane, go find a studio, yeah. Saturday show. It feels different.
3: Hmm.
2: But I feel different anyway. I'm having
3: come
2: a lot
3: long,
2: of
3: short way.
2: I used to malign people. Mm-hmm. I used to make fun of people.
3: Mm-hmm.
2: I didn't take my charge seriously.
3: I don't even want to ask what the charge
2: but now,
3: was.
2: But now,
4: but then I realized.
2: Yes.
3: My like brother.
4: A, sound like a song from then.
2: Yes.
4: I get lonely, baby.
2: Yeah, yeah. Listen,
4: I get
2: shut, up. Shut up while I'm being sincere.
3: There's that
2: shut the fuck up while I'm trying to fake sincerity.
0: There he is. Mr. Loving Care himself.
3: Mr. Lover.
2: In addition to my my forthcoming book, Charlie's Boy, mm-hmm. I think An Ode to a Black Father, that is, you know,
3: that's pretty good. When's your book coming out, by the way?
2: October.

0: And
1: the air or the air? Which one?
0: You know what? I was gonna.
1: I'm just trying to be clear.
0: Great,
1: that's
0: but
1: it.
0: Jasmine blew it. Jasmine, what did you learn this weekend? All hate mail sent to her.
1: Oh, wow. Well, I've learned that perhaps you can change, you know, so you can teach an old dog new tricks. All it takes is a curtain, and it'll do the trick for you. So I'm happy to know that.
0: Skip, my man, Cheatham. What you got going on?
2: I'm doing the D.L. Hughley this weekend. Normally, he has to find a studio out of town, but I had to do it. I'm in Knoxville, Tennessee right now because yesterday was my baby girl's 21st birthday. So she has a game tomorrow. So yeah.
0: She said, Skip's kids are so pretty. I actually keep their picture in my wallet.
1: Yeah, his kids are beautiful.
0: So it is the D.L. Hughley Show, your compassionate weekend host.
1: Man, if you don't go on and close out this break and shut up.
0: I'll see you next weekend.
1: It is next week.
3: It's the D.L. Hughley Show.
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You just don't understand how much I love you, do you? 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

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I know some of y'all are like, what? Work already? Don't worry. Tanisha Nicole here in for Asia. And you'll be rocking and riding with me today. Here's Mary J. Blige, Be Without You.

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1: Like a brother, treat you like a friend, respect you like a lover. 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

That was one of the songs that I probably shouldn't have been listening to back in the day. Wait a minute. 12 inches to a yard. Have you sounding like a, okay, a little too much. Magic 102.3, the People Station. Tanisha Nicole in for your Radio Love Asia. And she's in the Bahamas. I know, right? Nice weather. While here in this D.C. area, what do we have? Showers and thunderstorms today. The high's going to reach around 80. And it's going to feel like 90 because it is humid out there, baby. I have my natural hair out. Yep, the fro is froing. And this humidity, she's loving it. She just feels great. But I'm going to tell you right now, all of y'all that got those blowouts, got all your edges together, just be prepared. Because any straightening you did, I have a feeling this weather right here, yeah, it's not a friend of our hair being pressed and straightened, you know. I remember, y'all remember getting your hair hot combed from the stove, especially Easter, right? So I realized, did you know that they created this thing, maybe it's new to me, that they put on your ear now? It's like a protective type of thing to put on your ear to avoid getting your ear burned. Where was that when I was growing up? Where? Because the amount of burns I had on my ears, ridiculous, okay? Yeah, anyway. So, yeah, just

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3: J.C. Walker, founder of the Crew of Pyros Foundation, or Crew of Pyros Carnival Club. Well, you know, from all the activities and calamity around Hurricane Katrina, a lot of us were dispersed to other states, countries around the world. My wife and I landed here in Virginia. She assumed that we would go back to New Orleans once dust settled from Katrina. She was missing home, homesick, and we missed the first Mardi Gras parade post-Katrina, which was in 2007. So I decided in my heart to get some kind of Mardi Gras influence here on the East Coast. They had organizations, other organizations, but they were not doing like the Mardi Gras parades or the balls like we are accustomed to. Long story short, the Crew of Pyros was birthed. It's actually a love story.
2: 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Inspiration from CEOs right here in the DMV.
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0: right here on Magic 102.3, the People's Station. Did you guys see where Jacquees, he had the audacity to refer to Tank, Mario, and Eric Bellinger as backup singers when it comes to the Chris Brown and Usher concert? Sure did. He sure did. Talking about he didn't want to be a backup singer. Now, mind you, they did sing backup, right? But what I love is Mario, he kept it classy. And he said, iron sharpens iron. He said, it's powerful. Like, I love that. I love that when I see people support each other, and it's crazy. Like, we know Mario has been at the forefront. And it's just sad that people look at it as like, oh, I'm going to be the background. That ego will hurt you every time. We'll see how far he gets in life. Anyway, Magic 102.3, the People Station. Tanisha Nicole here, and I'm in for your Radio Love Asia. You probably hear me on the Russ Parr Show, 3 to 7, Monday through Friday. You know, we're giving you a chance to win gas. Yes, 3:30, 4:30, 5:30. Make sure you listen to us tomorrow morning. Myself, Russ Parr, and Albert, somebody tripping, so that way you can get hooked up, okay? Now, every hour, tickets to see Wu-Tang Clan as well as Bone Thugs and Harmony, I got you. Every hour I'm giving away tickets, so you want to keep it locked here so you can see them live at Jiffy Lube September 25th. I got you. But you got to be caller number 10, okay? That's it. That's all. So listen for me to call out to y'all to tell y'all to call in, all right? It's Magic. We're 102.3, the People Station.
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right here on Magic 102.3, the People Station. Hey, I gotta give a shout out to Crafty Crab in District Heights last night. They did karaoke, and one of the ladies, she sang this song. Okay, all I'm gonna say is certain songs you should not pick to sing. Deborah Cox, Nobody's Supposed to Be Here. Baby, if you ain't got the pipes, just leave it alone. But she tried. She had courage. It's magic.

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in for your radio love, Asia. And y'all, I just want to shout out Howard University. I know students officially begin class on August 17th. That's tomorrow. So sending all types of love y'all's way. Hope you have a great school year. Now, University of District of Columbia, UDC, they start August 21st. In Morgan State, August 26th. Bowie State, September 9th. And Hampton University, August 26th. But I want to talk about what happened at Virginia State University. I'm going to give you the details on what unraveled. Of course, they did find one of the alleged shooters, but I'll give you all the updates coming up next. Here's Jill Scott.

0: Birdman was man enough for her. Magic 102.3, the People's Station. Tanisha Nicole in for your Radio Love Asia. That was Toni Braxton, of course. And did you guys see her post on August 8th? She celebrated 2 years of bliss. She said, happy anniversary with a white heart. And she was shouting out her husband, you know, Birdman. Yes, his real name, Brian Christopher Williams. So the couple secretly married in 2024 after being friends for decades. But what I found real interesting is the picture was just her in her wedding dress. It was like selfies of her, how pretty she was. Why did she have a picture of her and her man side by side? Ma'am. It was just a little weird. I would feel like if you're doing an anniversary post, where's the picture of them saying their nuptials? Where's any of that mess? But she said, you know what? I look good in my dress. I'm just going to post me. But that's okay. All right, Tony. I don't understand it, but I don't have to. But speaking of Birdman, he's going to be in the DMV. Yes, he is. He's going to be at Capital One Arena. Two legendary labels, one historic tour. Magic 102.3 and BMN Entertainment presents the Cash Money and No Limit Tour, which I love, okay? And special guest Boosie. They're going to be there October 8th at the Capital One Arena. You can make sure you go to our website, mymagicdc.com, for all your ticket information there. This is amazing. Two empires, of course, from Louisiana, New Orleans, baby, right? Cash Money, No Limit. I just think that is going to be a great time. And it's funny because Russ interviewed Master P, and he said they're giving away prizes for the best dressed in camo. So you got to come dressed as a No Limit soldier, baby. All the camo. And I know we got it with the boots, all of that. I can't wait to see how people represent. But anyway, go to mymagicdc.com again for ticket information and to buy your tickets, as well as you can see the interview with the Russ Farr show. I want to get to this real quick. I won't stay too long on it because it is sad news. So that 19-year-old was arrested in connection to the shooting that really rocked Virginia State University Saturday morning. And it was so sad, of course. It was the welcoming of all the freshmen who were starting their freshman year at the college. I don't understand. Five people wounded, one in critical condition. Prayers out to that individual. But the suspect was identified as Cameron Harris of Henrico, Virginia. And he was not a student on campus. And the four injured were also not students. So four of the people that were injured. Now, the age range of these individuals were 17 to 23. So sad. So young. 19? Why? And it's like when I see stories like this, I'm like, where did we fail Cameron? And I know it's his fault. We got to hold him accountable. Absolutely. But at 19, how do you not value the lives of others in your own life? Just makes me so sad. So all those Virginia State students who are starting school tomorrow, just sending so much love and light, because that's just traumatic all the way around. So, yeah. And they said there's other people that may have been involved, so they're on the lookout for those individuals as well. So right now, he's been taken to the Chesterfield County Jail. Yeah. All right. Anyway, listen up. In about 10 minutes, you have a chance to win tickets to see Wu-Tang and Bone Thugs in Harmony at Jiffy Lube Live September 15th. I got your tickets. 10 minutes and you have your chance. So keep it locked right here to Magic 102.3, the People Station.
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You want those tickets? 202-432-1023. 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
1: 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Tanisha Nicole in for your Radio Love Asia. And yes, you want a pair of tickets to see Wu-Tang and Bone Thugs and Harmony at Jiffy Lube Live September 15th? Well, I got those tickets for caller number 10, 202-432-1023. Let's go to the phone lines. Magic, hello, who's this?
2: Sandra.
1: Guess what, Sandra?
2: What?
1: You're caller number 10.
2: Okay, all right. Thank you.
1: So you just want a pair of tickets to see Wu-Tang and Bone Thugs and Harmony?
2: I'm getting it for my son.
1: Okay, all right. Who does he like more, Wu-Tang or Bone Thugs?
2: Wu-Tang.
1: Okay. You don't like Wu-Tang? You don't like Method Man from Wu-Tang? I'm just asking about Method just because a lot of ladies love Method.
2: I like Method Man. I like Method Man.
1: You do? Why you like him? Because of his rap skills or what?
2: I like his rap skills, but I'm a little older, so it's another generation for me.
1: Okay, understood. He ain't fine as frog hair?
2: Yes.
1: Oh, yeah. Yes, he is. Fine as frog hair. I mean, my fiance's here looking at me, giving me the side eye. But listen, okay, ain't nothing wrong with recognizing an attractive person, especially when it comes to black people. We are beautiful people. I ain't making eye contact with her right now, but it's okay. Method Man, he's a great rapper, too. Anyway, guess what? I have more tickets on the way. I'm giving away another pair of tickets, again, to Wu-Tang and Bone Thugs and Harmony. In the 12 o'clock hour. So make sure you keep it locked right here to Magic 102.3, the People Station.
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guy. He's going to be on the One Voyage 2026. 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And Eric Benet, Keith Sweat, Ricky Smiley, D.L. 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

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And we're on 3 to 7 Monday through Friday. We also give you a chance to win gas. 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So you got to tune in. But real quick, I don't know if you guys got to see this. Okay. So there was a whole bunch of boxing fights that took place yesterday in State Farm Arena in Atlanta, Georgia. It was packed with celebrity star power. We had Brandy, Usher, Lotto. They were some of the familiar faces in attendance. The Zeus Network. Good Lord. Let me get this together, y'all. The Zeus Network streamed that celebrity boxing matches featuring Ray J and Orlando Brown. Now, Orlando and Ray J, I thought Orlando Brown was going to win. You know why? Because Orlando Brown seems like he has nothing to lose. He's willing to do whatever it is. But guess what? Ray J defeated him by unanimous decision. So shout outs to Ray J. Brandy, of course, was there applauding her brother. What I did love is at the end of the fight, they actually shook hands and hugs. So that was cool that Orlando Brown and Ray J ended on a positive note. As for the main event, boxing champion Clarissa Shields dominated Kay Scott. And she won that middleweight title fight. And now, guess what? She is undefeated, 19-0. She beat her out in the sixth round. So she's captured the WBC and WA middleweight titles. So congratulations to her. Now, I really would love to see her fight Leila Ali. I would. Because I feel like, listen, I love the fact she's a champ. I get it. Like, she does what she does. But I feel like she need to be humbled just a little bit. Am I wrong for that? I don't know. I just feel like the way she was disrespectful to Leila Ali, I hate it when people don't give props and praise to people, you know, that lay the foundation for them, right? And that's what I feel like when it comes to Lil' Kim. Of course, we had all that drama, right, with Nicki Minaj. I just feel like, why can't we give flowers to the women that fought hard to get us to where we are, all right? Another person I'd like to see her fight is Brorilla. I think that would be entertaining. I really would love to see that. I think that would be a good match. And of course, Remy Ma. Yeah, Remy probably would get beat, but I think she would put up a really good fight. So I think it would be interesting to see that televised. Anyway, by the way, Papoose, he got a tattoo of Clarissa just to show his love. I feel like it was probably forced. He's probably scared. I think he's probably scared of Clarissa. That's just my observation, but who knows? Anyway, coming up, all right, we have that mix from DJ Lonnie B, Brunch on Sundays. That's coming up in about 6 minutes. And also, you have a chance to win a pair of tickets to see Wu-Tang and Bone Thugs and Harmony at Jiffy Lube Live September 15th. So keep it right here to Magic 102.3, the People Station.

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3: All right, DJ Lonnie B. It's that Brunch on Sundays mix. He's going to make you feel real good. I can't wait. I know you got something in store. Come on, DJ Lonnie B. Let's get this Sunday.

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to see Bone Thugs and Harmony and Wu-Tang Clan. I got those tickets. Keep on listening to this mix. Rocking with us on this beautiful Sunday. Even if it's a little cloudy and dark outside, we bring the sunshine, baby.

0: What I love about Lonnie B is he takes you back, but it's like with some extra sauce, extra seasoning. For real. That's what I'm talking about. Shout out again, DJ Lonnie B. We love you, man. We appreciate you. Definitely have us rocking on this Sunday, getting ready for the work week. But hey, your weekend ain't over yet. No, it's not. Some of y'all like, dang, gotta go to work tomorrow. Oh, man. But you know what? You still got time. It's only 12:55. And guess what? I'm going to sweeten up the deal. 202-432-1023. You want tickets to Wu-Tang and Bone Thugs in Harmony live at Jiffy Lube September 15th? How about I just end your weekend on a good note? Caller 10, you're in there. It's Magic 102.3. We are the People Station.
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0: Raphael Saadiq right here on Magic 102.3, the People Station, looking for caller number 10 to win these tickets to see Wu-Tang and Bone Thugs in Harmony. Magic, hello, who's on the line?
1: Oh, this is Bill.
0: Bill, where you calling from, Bill?
1: I'm calling from Southeast Washington, D.C., baby.
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0: Hey!
1: Yes, indeed.
0: Listen, you ain't got to do all that. I know you trying to butter me up like a roll, listen.
1: Well, if I was a senior, you'd be buttered up, too.
0: Wait a minute, Bill. Hold on, partner. Okay, player from the Himalayas.
1: Oh, I love you, baby.
0: Well, listen, Bill, you're caller number 10.
1: Oh, yeah?
0: Yeah.
1: I was just talking to another beautiful woman.
0: You smooth with it.
1: And you all with that.
0: Well, you're going to see Wu-Tang and Bone Thugs and Harmony at Jiffy Lube Live September 15th.
1: That's a blessing.
0: Well, we appreciate you listening to us.
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0: I know that's right.
1: In the DMV.
0: Hey! You trying to take my job?
1: No.
0: Yeah, he is. But, like, you heard it from him. You got to listen attentively because guess what? I'm giving away tickets again this hour. So make sure you keep it right here. You know, by the way, I want to remind you, The One Voyage, Eric Benet, Jaheim, Q Parker, Jay Brown, and this man right here, his name, Dave Hollister. He's going to be on The One Voyage 2026. 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

0: Usher, you got it bad on Magic 102.3, the People Station. And did y'all see that tomfoolery, that craziness of the girl that, you know, rejected him on stage? Yeah, that girl, Cheyenne Gabrielle or Gabrielle Cheyenne, whatever. Them Cheyennes, man, they be tripping. But anyway, she apparently is writing a book now. And it's going to be a book on pretty privilege. Because remember, she said people were mad because, you know, it's the fact that she's pretty and she's privileged that she was able to make it on stage. And people are just mad because they would never get the opportunity. Now, what I did love is Usher was like, oh, God don't like ugly and he don't like pretty privileged neither. So now I guess she's making money off of it now. I'm not going to buy it. I don't know who else plans on buying that book. But anyway, y'all can go ahead and have that anyway. But what I will be doing is watching this Donnell Jones versus Joe. It's Thursday, August 20th, 9 p.m. Eastern. I'm looking forward to this versus because both of them, great music, great talent. We know Donnell, like, as far as his writing, as well as Joe, they're just so gifted and talented. So it's going to be interesting to see how that goes. I mean, for real. Like, yeah. There's some hits from both of them, so I don't know. I think that is actually a real good pairing where, because we know the B2K battle with Pretty Ricky, whoo, honey, I was like, man, please, like, I don't know. They needed some more special guests or something because, baby, B2K was struggling up there, you know? All those women were going crazy over Pretty Ricky, but in all fairness, B2K, I want to say their music was like catered to a younger crowd or audience, whereas Pretty Ricky was for the grown. And I feel like the B2K listeners, they ended up evolving and growing into Pretty Ricky listeners, right? They got grown and sexy and all that, so the music followed. So I don't know if it was fair, but I think this is fair. Donnell Jones again versus Joe, August 20th, Thursday, next week. 9 p.m. again, so I'll make sure I check that out. Anyway, coming up, and I want to say about 10 minutes, I'm going to give away those tickets to see Bone Thugs and Harmony, as well as Wu-Tang Clan, live at Jiffy Lube, September 15th. And yeah, that's coming up, so listen for me to ask for caller number 10. That's up soon, right here on the People Station, where Magic 102.3.
1: 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All you have to be is caller number 10, and you're up in there. Where are you calling from, Denise?
2: I'm calling from Maryland.
1: Maryland.
0: Come on, Maryland. Maryland.
1: How good at you at spelling?
0: How good at you?
1: Yeah, how good at you?
0: How good at you at spelling? How good at you?
1: Spell mom.
0: Backwards, girls.
2: M-O-M.
1: Now spell it forwards.
2: M-O-M.
1: Oh, my God. Oh, my God.
0: Oh, my God.
1: You're
0: that's
1: a beast.
0: Crazy.
1: You're a beast.
0: You spell words backwards, baby. You are special.
1: You're amazing. 202-432-1023. Get that gas, y'all. Get that gas. We got you. From the Russ Parr Show.
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0: 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Tanisha Nicole in for your Radio Love Asia. 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Right now, I'm giving away tickets. I'm looking for caller number 10 for a pair of tickets to Wu-Tang and Bone Thugs in Harmony at Jiffy Lube Live, September 15th. Let's go to the phone lines. Magic, hello, who's this?
1: Hi, I am Dee.
0: Hey,
1: Dee. Hi.
0: Guess what, Dee?
1: What?
0: You're caller number 10. Yes, you're going to see Bone Thugs and Harmony and Wu-Tang Clan, but most importantly, Method Man, because Method Man is fine as hell, okay?
1: I know, right? And I agree with you.
0: Yes, absolutely. But he's a married man, lady, so all we can do is look and admire.
1: Yes, look and admire and just daydream, right?
0: Exactly. You ain't lying. Well, listen, hold on the line so I can get your info, okay?
1: Okay. Thank you.
0: And if you didn't win, don't worry. Your chance to win is coming up next hour. I've got more tickets to give away right here on the People Station, Magic 102.3.
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That's Robin Thicke, and you know, people put him in the category of blue-eyed soul, but he better watch out, because Magnus Ferrell, do you know who Magnus Ferrell is? That's Will Ferrell's oldest son. He's 22. He is doing his own soulful music, and I gotta tell y'all, it's pretty good. Asleep Talking, y'all Google it. It's pretty fly. I'm like, okay. I wouldn't have never thought Will Ferrell's son would be soulful, but you got to check it out. Speaking of which, check it out. I got a pair of tickets coming up in about, let me see, in about less than 12 minutes. You want to see Wu-Tang Clan as well as Bone Thugs and Harmony? Well, I got those tickets for you. And just listen for me to call for caller number 10 call in. How about that? Okay, here's Mary J. Blige, Real Love on the People Station.

0: Magic 102.3, the People Station. Tanisha Nicole in for your Radio Love Asia. And y'all, did you see that video clip of Neo? He was performing in Las Vegas. And he was in like the whole Michael Jackson type outfit. It was funny because he had the black and he had the, you know, the gold and literally like Michael Jackson style, right? And while he was doing his moves, which was the attempted Michael moves, he dropped his microphone and it like kind of flew across the stage. And he ran and went and got the mic, right? And it was so cute because he said the reason why he dropped the mic is because whenever he's performing in front of his mom, who was in the audience, he gets nervous. So his nerves were bad because it's so funny. We still got that little kid in us where, you know, he was trying to impress his mom, but he's like, dag, you know, I'm on edge when my mom is in the crowd. So I think that was funny. But what was funnier is, of course, I went into the comments under the clip. People said, no, that wasn't your nerves or your mama. That was MJ's ghost saying, stop. He said, MJ threw that mic out your hand and was like, now you know damn well you should not be trying to impersonate me. Oh my gosh, people are crazy. Where do y'all come up with this stuff? Listen, I promised you, I said in less than 12 minutes earlier that I had those tickets for Wu-Tang Clan as well as Bone Thugs and Harmony at Jiffy Lube Live September 15th to call a number 10. Well, guess what? The time is now, because I don't just say it. When I make a promise, I keep it. All right? 202-432-1023. Call a number 10. You got those tickets. Just give me a call right now. Come on. I'm going to make your Sunday real nice before you start your work week. It's Magic 102.3, the People Station.
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14: 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You each envision a world beneath the water, vibrant life.

0: it's Jamar Ricky Smiley. Are you on your way from Alexandria to the district? How about on the Beltway? Or cutting through traffic on Georgia Avenue into the city? Well, wherever you are in the right place. 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

0: Toni Braxton right here on the People Station Magic 102.3. I'm Tanisha Nicole in for your Radio Love Asia. And you can check me out Monday through Friday, 3 to 7 p.m. on the Russ Parr Show. Myself, the Russ Parr, and Albert, somebody tripping. We're giving you gas. That's right. Monday through Friday, 3:30, 4:30, and 5:30. 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So make sure you check us out. Speaking of your chance to win, I got those tickets to see Wu-Tang Clan as well as Bone Thugs and Harmony at Jiffy Lube Live September 15th. Yes, I'm looking for caller number 10. Let's go to the phone lines. Magic, hello, who's this?
1: This is David Covington. I'm a Wu-Tang fan, Clan, and I'm the right caller.
0: Yes, you are. You're caller number 10.
1: Oh, my God. Wu-Tang Clan.
0: Why do you have to get high pitch on me? You went into the falsetto. Oh, my God.
1: Because, you know, I'm a throwback type of Wu-Tang Clan fan, and to me, they're my all-time favorite group. I just haven't had time or the finance to go see them whenever they do perform. Y'all just made my day.
0: Listen, I'm so happy to make that happen for you, brother. Like, I really am. What's your favorite Wu-Tang song?
1: I really don't have a favorite, but, you know, Old Dirty Bastard, those guys, man, they just like that. They're great.
0: Yes, you're right. Absolutely. And I get it. I really appreciate you listening to Magic. Congratulations. You will see Wu-Tang and Bone Thugs in Harmony at Jiffy Lube Live September 15th.
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Timms right here on Magic 102.3, the People Station. I'm Tanisha Nicole, and guess what, y'all? I'm headed out of here, but don't worry, DJ Face is up next. Love some Face. He has tickets to Wu-Tang and Bone Thugs and Harmony, so if you didn't win with me, don't worry. DJ Face got you. 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And remember to be good to other people, but not only good to them, but be good to yourself, most importantly.

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0: Cause you don't know my name. 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Your boy DJ Face. 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Holding it down like we do each and every Sunday from 3 to 7 p.m. This is the Sunday Chill. Welcome, welcome, welcome. We're going to have a good time today. Play a lot of great music, and I've got some tickets and stuff that y'all might be interested in, so hang tight for that. I'm going to let you know what's going on with it. 78 degrees outside right now, but it is raining in some places, drizzling in some, not really raining in some. So, you know, keep an eye on that. It should be more rain and consistent heavier rain later on this evening, probably sometime after I get out of here after 7 o'clock, but just want to make you aware of that. Also, later on in the show, we're going to talk about this versus battle coming up this Thursday between Donnell Jones and Joe. The internet has been weighing in, giving their opinions, and I'm going to give you my unsolicited opinion on it, all right? So stay tuned for that. But right now, this very moment, I got Wu-Tang and Bone Thugs and the Harmony tickets. It's going down live at Jiffy Lube Live on September 15th. And if you're trying to go, I got two tickets for you right now. You need to get on my line, 202-432-1023. I'm taking caller number 10 on that. And when I get back after break, I got some Erykah Badu, some Jaheim. So y'all keep it locked. It's the People Station, Magic 102.3.
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0: It's Jaheen, finding my way back. It's the People's Station, Magic 102.3. It's your boy DJ Face, FaceTime on your radio. And I got a couple of tickets to give away right now to the Wu-Tang and Bone Thugs and Harmony show. Let me see who we got on the line. It's Magic. Who's this?
1: Sandy.
0: Sandy. How you doing, Sandy?
1: I'm fine. I'm calling number 10.
0: You trying to

0: You got the tickets.
1: Thank you.
0: All right. You're very welcome. It's going down September 15th at Jiffy Lube Live. And like I said, you got two tickets to this show. Everybody else got to go online and buy theirs. But you're good for this one. All I need you to do, actually, is tell the people out there at the station that hooked you up.
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0: Don't worry, y'all. I got a couple more pairs of tickets to give away to that show to see Wu-Tang and Bone Thugs and Harmony. I had to think about it for a second. I got some in the 4 o'clock hour and again in the 5 o'clock hour. So you got two more chances with me to get at those. Coming up after the break, give me a few minutes and I'll be back with some joints from Michael Jackson, some Juvenile, some Next, Boys to Men. It's all coming up, so keep it right here. It's the People's Station, Magic 102.3.
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23: 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I can't take the drop.
22: Yeah.
24: The Tower of Terror.
23: Yeah. The speed I can take.
22: Well, get on the magnet, the roller coasters with the mags that take off.
23: Yeah, I love
22: it. Like the
23: Velocicoaster. I love those.
22: It ain't no drop. It just take off.
23: Love it.
24: Makes it fun. Gary was crying.
23: Yeah, man. What's that thing that you bend down on it? Like
22: the Tron.
23: Motorcycle. Yeah,
24: oh, the Tron.
22: Gary loves the Tron.
24: Yeah,
22: they have to bend over. You get on another joke.

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anniversary of The Score. And I'm telling you, man, Wyclef, he's such a talented, talented performer and talented artist. So if you're trying to see anybody on this cruise, I highly recommend going just for Wyclef, because you won't be disappointed. Let's see, what else? I got some tickets to give away, right? Yes. Yeah, so

402-432-1023. I'm taking caller number 10. And give me about 6 minutes. I got some Mariah Carey, some Silk. It's all coming up. But hit me on the line, 202-432-1023. Caller number 10. Good luck. It's the People's Station. Magic 102.3.

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0: That's Simp with Freak Me. It's the People Station Magic 102.3. It's your boy DJ Face FaceTime on your radio. It's the Sunday chill, y'all. And I got a couple of tickets to give away to the Wu-Tang and Bone Thugs show. Let me see what we got. It's Magic. Who is this?
1: Am I calling Sam? Shannon.
0: Okay, there we go. Can I get the name first? Shannon. You good?
1: I'm great.
0: All right. Let's get the formalities over with first. She said, let's just get to it. Am I 10 or not? No. You are caller number 10. You got the tickets.
1: Yay!
0: Yes. You got two tickets to see Wu-Tang and Bone Thugs and Harmony live at Jiffy Lube Live going down September 15th. And all I need you to do for me, Shannon, is tell the people out there at the station that hooked you up.
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0: Yes, indeed. I got one more pair of tickets to give away, and that'll happen in the 5 o'clock hour, so stay tuned for that. But for now, let me step away and pay the bills real quick. And when I get back, I got joints from John B, some T.I., some DMX, New Edition, a whole lot of music and a lot less talking. Y'all know what it is. 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

0: Lil Kim, Let It Go, right here on Magic 102.3. It's the People Station, y'all. It's your boy DJ Face Time on your radio. It's a Sunday chill, and I got these last pair of tickets to give away to the Bone Thugs and Wu-Tang show. Let's see who's winning them. It's Magic. Who am I talking to?
1: Robin. How are you?
0: I'm doing great. You said Robin?
1: Yes.
0: Robin, I love your energy right now. That's what I'm looking for. This is a good show to go to, right?
1: Yes.
0: Wu-Tang and Bone Thugs. You trying to go?
1: Yes, I am.
0: That's why you called me?
1: Yes.
0: You are caller number 10. I'm not playing with you. You got the tickets.
1: Thank you.
0: You are very welcome. You got two tickets to see Wu-Tang and Bone Thugs and Harmony live at Jiffy Lube Live on September 15th. All I need you to do is one favor for me and tell the people out there at the station that hooked you up.
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0: All right, y'all. That's going to do it for the free tickets that I got this Sunday, but I got more free music for you. Good music at that. Meet me back here in about 6 minutes. I got joints from TLC, some Montel Jordan. Y'all know what it is. Keep it locked. It's the People Station. Magic 102.3.
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It's Magic 102.3, the People's Station. It's your boy DJ Face, FaceTime on your radio, and this is the Sunday Chill. 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

0: 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All right, coming up after the break, I got some jams from Erykah Badu, some Olivia Dean, Heavy D and the Boys, music, Soul Child. 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

0: 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Janai Thorne is going to be joining us, and Jeff Johnson got three things you need to know.
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10: You want to do this? 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All right. Sisters, how y'all feel? Brothers, y'all all right? All right. See how y'all groove to this.

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It's Heavy D, some

Ian and Jay, HD1 Bethesda, broadcasting from the Big Owl Studios. Wake up with Ricky Smiley in the morning and ride home with Russ Parr in the afternoon. 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

A savant with Read Your Mind. It's the People Station Magic 102.3. It's your boy DJ Face. And from Rick Ross to T.I., Eric Benet and Keith Sweat, Ricky Smiley and D.L. Hughley, One Voyage 2026 has something for everyone. 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It's Monica, Angel of Mine.

0: That's UCB with Sexy Lady. It's the People Station Magic 102.3. It's your boy DJ Face, FaceTime on your radio. All right, at the top of the show, I said I was going to talk about this Versus we got coming up this Thursday. So the Versus battle that's going down this week is between Donnell Jones and Joe. Sorry, I had to pause for a second. So you got Joe and Donnell Jones, and I've been seeing a lot of, you know, people's opinions online and a lot of disrespect both ways. So I've been seeing people say, you know, Donnell Jones got two songs, which is a complete lie. The man's got jams, trust me. Go through his catalog. I've done this. I did it this weekend, actually. I went through both of their catalogs, not the stuff that they wrote or maybe produced for somebody else, but just their own music, their own albums, and it's very close, y'all. I got it. You know, it could go either way depending on what they pick and when they play it, but I think it's going to be as close as, in my opinion, like a three-point win by one person or the other. I'm not going with these landslides. Some people talk about, you know, Joe 25 to 3 on, and vice versa. People have said the other way around, Donnell Jones is going to win 25 to whatever. Like, here's my take on it. My opinion is this. Donnell Jones has more bops. I'm just going to put it out there. Donnell Jones got more bops. But Joe got more slow jams. So the few bops that I rock with from Joe and the few slow jams that I rock with from Donnell Jones is going to be the difference maker in my opinion. That's just how I see it. And after all, this is all subjective. It's all how we feel. It all can resonate with you differently depending on what album you grew up with and listened to, which artist you like the most. All that can get in the way. But from a, you know, just a person who loves music and can take themselves out of the fandom aspect of it, I'm saying it's going to be very close. And it's going to come down to, you know, what they choose and when they choose to play it. So that's my opinion. Go with what you want. It's coming up Thursday, all right? That's the Versus between Donnell Jones and Joe. Coming up after the break, I got some more jams to play. I got some Anthony Hamilton, some Case featuring Joe. Speak of the devil, all right? Meet me back here in about 5-6 minutes. It's the People Station, Magic 102.3.
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1: 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It's your boy DJ Face. 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And listen, my mom, she loves to call this guy Screaming A. Smith, but his name is Stephen A. Smith. And the National Association of Black Journalists presented the ESPN commentator Stephen A. Smith with its Thumbs Down Award. The group cited a recurring pattern of disparaging public commentary directed at prominent black women across media and politics. There were other people on that list, the head of the FCC, the Washington Post, CBS News. But yeah, that's what's going on right now. And Stephen A. Smith has commented on social media saying that, that NABJA, if you will, started it, and you better be ready because he's going to now respond. He said he has not said anything for years, and all of a sudden they want to give him the Thumbs Down Award. Well, it's time for him to clap back. So he hasn't done it yet. He just said he's going to. So I'm guessing he's gathering his receipts and doing whatever he does. But we'll see how this pans out, I guess, probably tomorrow. That's where I'm going to say he's going to, you know, get everything off of his chest. We'll see what Screaming A has to say then. I'm sorry, Stephen A. Anyway, but that's what's going on with that. I think the award is deserved. Anyway, coming up after the break, I got a few more jams to play before I get on out of here and turn it on over to Love and R&B. I got some Lauryn Hill, some Chris Brown on the way. So y'all keep it right here. 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

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This is the Sunday Chill, and I am signing off, y'all. Passing the baton to my man KG Smooth. He's up next with Love and R&B. 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As always, you can follow me on social media at DJ Face Music and spell it properly, please. 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

0: It's Love and R&B with KG Smooth. You know you and Babe Boo need a vacation. So go ahead and book that cabin for the One Voyage 2026 cruise at 214-495-1963. And the Monday mini concert tomorrow night in the second hour of Love and R&B, the theme is vacation songs. So I've got songs that are around that theme of a vacation. Now, personally, when I think of a vacation songs, to me that come to mind are like Sensational by Chris Brown.
1: How you feeling? Sensational.
0: Yeah, or another one that comes to mind is Spending Time With You by Janet Jackson. Or another one, like our loving R&B artist on the One Voyage 2026 cruise, Eric Benet with Let's Stay Together. So yeah, those are songs for me that come to mind when I think of vacation songs. But what songs will we feature tomorrow night in the Monday mini concert? Just join me in the second hour of Love and R&B.
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0: This is Love & R&B with KG Smooth. According to psychologists, healthy and happy couples have these six things in common. One, repairing well. Long-lasting couples don't fight less. They repair and recover faster. They reach out, apologize, soothe, and reconnect before resentment grows. They prioritize safety in the relationship over ego or self-defense. Number two, playing, joking, flirting, teasing, and being silly together. Couples who laugh together remember that they're not just partners, they're friends who can still genuinely enjoy each other's company. And number three, looking at your partner with a good eye. This is a term for seeing your partner through a lens of goodwill and searching for the positive qualities in your partner, even when they're not obvious. Focusing on strengths rather than flaws predicts higher relationship satisfaction. Coming up at 1:30 the next hour, I'll continue with the other three of the six things healthy and happy couples have in common. This is Love & R&B.
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